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2: Hello and good morning. Continuing mild and warm across the Hunter. A mostly sunny day and light winds picking up, becoming northeasterlies 15 through 25 kilometres in the morning and increasing later on this evening. Strong wind warning for Hunter coastal waters and a forecast top 27 right across Newcastle and the Hunter. For all the latest up-to-date weather, head to 2NURFM.com.au.

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1: Guard in Darwin, after being moved from Alice Springs for his own safety after violent riots outside the local hospital. Northern Territory Police Commissioner Martin Dole says they cannot reveal any more information.
2: This matter is now before the courts, and as a result, it would be inappropriate for the police to provide further comment or discuss in detail. I would ask that the community respect the judicial process.
1: A 32-year-old man remains under arrest as police investigate a suspected triple homicide in Sydney's southwest. A 64-year-old man died in hospital this morning after a woman in her 60s and a man in his 20s were found dead in a home in Rosemeadow. Detectives say the victims were all known to the man in custody. Surfing New South Wales is rolling out a shark surveillance expansion as a tribute to Northern Beaches shark attack victim Mercury Salakis. 60 new drones, each carrying Mercury's name, will be deployed to unequipped board rider clubs throughout the state. Minister for Regional New South Wales Tara Moriarty says the initiative will see major improvements to water safety.
3: It's an important partnership between the government and surfers. We don't want to close beaches unnecessarily, but having the skills in place to monitor what these drones are picking up if we do spot sharks means that beaches and events will only be stopped for shorter periods of time.
1: The Minns Labor government is introducing tough new laws this week to stop service stations from ripping off motorists at the pump. Under the proposed changes, on-the-spot fines for misreporting prices or fuel availability online will double for individuals and triple for companies. New analysis shows the average Australian would see their maximum home buying budget shrink by almost $12,000 if the RBA lifts rates for a third consecutive month. All four big banks expect the board to raise the cash rate at its board meeting on Tuesday. Sally Tindall from Canstar says that would push more home buyers to the sidelines.
4: Every time the RBA lifts the cash rate, the maximum amount someone can borrow from the bank gets a haircut. We've already seen two cash rate cuts. That's put some borrowers on the sidelines for now.
1: Also making news, the Australian Medical Association is calling for greater regulation of nicotine pouches, and eggs are back on the superfood list after US scientists found it may help keep dementia at bay. While eggs were previously criticised for their cholesterol content, researchers now say eating up to five a week could offer significant brain protection. To finance, one Australian dollar is buying 71.99 US cents.
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1: The slow start for new Gold Coast coach Josh Hannay continues after the Titans were beaten 28-12 by the Raiders. Hannay has won just two matches in charge of the embattled Titans and admits the performance against Canberra was frustrating.
6: We never had the energy or the intent to actually deserve anything today. We got what we deserved in the end, yeah.
1: The Warriors have gone four in a row with a 36-14 triumph over the Eels, while the Roosters beat the Broncos 38 points to 24. Ukraine's Marta Kostyuk has beaten world number 9 Mira Andreeva in straight sets to claim the women's singles title at the Madrid Open. Australia's Oscar Piastri could only manage 7th in the qualifying for tomorrow's Miami Formula 1 Grand Prix. And in the Premier League, wins for Brentford, Newcastle, the Wolves and Arsenal. It's 4 past 11. That's the latest news and sport.
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Hello and good morning. Continuing mild and warm across the Hunter. A mostly sunny day and light winds picking up, becoming northeasterlies 15 through 25 kilometres in the morning and increasing later on this evening. Strong wind warning for Hunter coastal waters and a forecast top 27 right across Newcastle and the Hunter. For all the latest up-to-date weather, head to 2NURFM.com.au.

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1: Good afternoon, I'm Jamel Wills. Charges have now been laid against the man accused of killing a five-year-old.
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1: He is now being urged to respect the judicial process and allow Kumanjayi Little Baby's family the peace they need. Toby Goff reporting.
2: Police are investigating three deaths in Sydney's southwest. A 64-year-old man found with critical head injuries at a house in Rosemeadow has died in hospital. The bodies of a woman in her 60s and man in his 20s were also found in the house. A 32-year-old man arrested nearby remains in custody. The federal government says it's not ruling out an extension to the fuel excise beyond the end of June. Labor halved the levy by three months in April, following high fuel prices during the Middle East war. As shipping restrictions persist in the Strait of Hormuz, Assistant Treasurer Daniel Molino has told Sky News a decision will be made closer to the deadline.
3: We're just 1 month into that fuel excise cut. I think we need to really see how the overseas conflict evolves, how prices evolve for oil. But I think, you know, it is doing what it was intended to do.
2: Meanwhile, the New South Wales government is cracking down on service stations that fail to report accurate petrol prices online. Retailers now face on-the-spot fines of up to $11,000 for hiding price hikes or fuel shortages. Minister for Better Regulation and Fair Trading, Anilag Chantavong, says it's to protect drivers.
4: This is about making sure that motorists get the fairest deal. We'll also be tripling the fines for those caught doing the wrong thing.
2: Police have dismantled a major drug trafficking syndicate after an eight-month investigation in Queensland's Western Downs. It included 18 raids across Chinchilla and Miles. Around 38 people have been charged with almost 500 offences. In finance, one Australian dollar's buying around 72 US cents.
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2: Knights captain Kalyn Ponga is hoping for a strong performance in front of the side's home fans against Souths as they prepare to welcome back several injured players. Ponga says Newcastle supporters deserve to see their team winning again.
6: Our performances at home probably haven't been good enough this year, especially maybe the last 24 months. There's a bit of excitement with the boys that are returning, but that's not going to get us the win, you know. It's not going to guarantee us anything. We're still going job to do out there.
2: In today's other clashes, the Sharks take on West Tigers before the Panthers and Sea Eagles cap off round 9. Aussie golfers Minwoo Lee and Adam Scott are tied after round 3 of the PGA Tour event in Miami. They're both 12 shots off the pace at 3 under. Legendary pace bowler Mitch Starc has taken 3 wickets in his first IPL match of the season, helping the Delhi Capitals with a 7-wicket win over the Royals. That's the latest news and sport.
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10: Hello and good afternoon. Continuing mostly sunny across the Hunter. Strong wind warning for Hunter coastal waters and those northeasterly winds getting up to around about 15 through 20 kilometres. They will ease later on this evening. We're headed for 27 degrees right across Newcastle and the Hunter. Looking ahead, those strong wind warnings will continue tomorrow and a partly cloudy day. For all the latest up-to-date weather, check it out at 2NURFM.com.au.
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1: Again, and welcome to American Top 40. My name's Casey Kasem, and I'm all set to count down the most popular songs in the USA. Among this week's debuts, we have two fast follow-ups, one by Heart and one by Simple Minds. First, let's recap last week's top three. At number three last week was West End Girls by the Pet Shop Boys. At number two was Addicted to Love by Robert Palmer. And last week's number one was This Smash.

0: Kiss.
1: The number one song in the USA last week, Kiss by Prince and the Revolution. It's been on top for 2 weeks. Does it stay at number one for a third week, or does somebody like Robert Palmer or the Pet Shop Boys bump it out? We'll find out at the end of our countdown, which begins right now.
2: Number 40.
1: We have 6 debuts this week, and leading off is a debut by Heart. It's the follow-up to their number one song, These Dreams. The lead singer on that hit was Nancy Wilson. For Heart's latest, Sister Ann Wilson is singing lead again. Here she is with Nothing at All.

0: From the state of Washington, the city of Seattle, that's the band Heart. Their recent number one, These Dreams, falls out of the countdown this week, but they don't. They just debuted at number 40 with the one we just heard, Nothing at All. You're listening to American Top 40. I'm Casey Kasem. 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
1: He pops a boogie-woogie rag. Chattanooga shoeshine boy.
0: With that number one pop smash 36 years ago, country star Red Foley started a dynasty, the only family in history to have number one songs in three generations, from grandfather to granddaughter. Details coming up.
2: 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American Top 40.
0: We're on our way to the number one song in the land. Here's the fourth top 40 hit in the USA for the Scottish band Simple Minds. Their last hit, Sanctify Yourself, went to number 14. Follow-up debuts at 39. Here's All the Things She Said.

0: the things she said. Simple Minds from Scotland, debuting at number 39 in American Top 40. Now, let's open the AT40 Book of Records to the chapter called One and Only, and focus on the one and only family in history that has hit number one in three different generations, from grandfather to granddaughter. It began 36 years ago with this song.
1: He pops a boogie-woogie rag, the Chattanooga Shoeshine Boy.
0: From 1950, a piece of Chattanooga Shoeshine Boy, a number one pop song by country music star Red Foley. 6 years later, Red Foley's son-in-law, the husband of Red's daughter Shirley, hit number one with this song.
2: Well.

0: From 1956, a piece of the number one song, I Almost Lost My Mind, sung by Red Foley's son-in-law, Pat Boone. Now, in 1977, to complete the three generations of number one songs from the same family, Pat Boone's daughter, Red's granddaughter, hit number one. The number one song, You Light Up My Life, by Debbie Boone, Pat Boone's daughter, and the late Red Foley's granddaughter, making the Foleys and the Boones the one and only family in the history of the charts to hit number one in three different generations, daughter, father, and grandfather. A page from the AT40 Book of Records. And the countdown continues.
1: Number 38.
0: Here's another of our six debuts, the latest from the English group Tears for Fears. It's the fourth hit from their album Songs from the Big Chair. Coming in at number 38, Mother's Talk, Tears for Fears.

0: When the mothers talk, when the wind blows, we can work it out. Mothers Talk, Tears for Fears, their fourth hit song in the USA. They're from Bath, England, and they debut with Mothers Talk at number 38 as the countdown continues. Casey's Coast to
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0: Radio plays them, record stores sell them, Billboard ranks them, and AT40 counts them down. Here now is Billy Ocean, who last time out went to number 2 with When the Going Gets Tough. He debuts at 37 with his latest. It's called There'll Be Sad Songs to Make You Cry.

0: Billy Ocean on American Top 40 with There'll Be Sad Songs to Make You Cry. It debuts at number 37. There's a band in the countdown called Honeymoon Suite. Now, the word honeymoon comes from an ancient ritual practiced by newlyweds, a ritual that killed the fierce and famous warrior Attila the Hun. Details coming up.
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0: You're hearing the 40 biggest hits in the land. Six songs debut this week, and the six that fall out are For America by Jackson Browne, These Dreams by Heart, Overjoyed by Stevie Wonder, Secret Lovers by Atlantic Star, I Can't Wait by Stevie Nicks, and R.O.C.K. in the USA by John Cougar Mellencamp. Those six songs drop out of the survey. Debuting at number 36 is the fifth top 40 hit by the Englishman Howard Jones. The song he sings and wrote is called No One Is to Blame.

No One Is to Blame. Howard Jones on American Top 40, debuting at number 36. Now we're up to the hit song by the band called Honeymoon Suite, and to our story of the origin of the word honeymoon. The ritual that the word honeymoon describes may have begun as far back as 1 or 2 thousand years before Christ, a ritual practiced by newlyweds, originating in the Mideast and spreading to Europe. For the first month of the marriage, that's where the word moon comes in, because time was often measured by the lunar cycle. The happy couple would drink every day a potion containing honey. They believed it would sweeten the marriage. Nice custom. Well, according to several sources we checked, it was the honeymooning ritual that killed the famous but unpopular warrior of the 5th century, Attila the Hun, or if you prefer, Attila the Hun. He was also affectionately known as the Scourge of God. After he conquered big chunks of Europe with his barbarian army, he got married. But as he honeymooned, like a good honeymooner should, he overdid it. One night, he drank too much of the honey potion. Way too much. So much that he suffocated. He literally drowned. And that was the end of Attila the Hun. These days, we don't drink honey to sweeten a marriage. If the relationship isn't sweet enough when it's time to say I do, then it's better to say I don't. How do we get into all this? Because of a group called Honeymoon Suite. They're at number 35 on American Top 40 with Feel It Again.

0: The Canadian group from Niagara Falls, Ontario, who appropriately call themselves Honeymoon Suite, with Feel It Again. They move from 38 to 35 this week as the countdown continues.
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0: We're coming to you from Hollywood and coming to you from San Francisco. Here's the Starship and a song about living for the moment. Up six notches to number 34, it's Tomorrow Doesn't Matter Tonight.

0: Tomorrow Doesn't Matter Tonight. Starship on American Top 40 and their follow-up to Sarah that went to number one. This week, Tomorrow Doesn't Matter Tonight moves six notches to 34. Coming up, a long-distance dedication from a woman who had a perfect plan for the ideal life. But life doesn't always go according to plan.
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6: 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Here's Stick Around.

Julian Lennon on American Top 40. He's at number 33, second week in the countdown with his fourth Top 40 hit. He moves up four notches with Stick Around. Now we're up to our long distance dedication. And this one is from a woman in Liberty, Tennessee, whose life hasn't gone quite the way she planned it. Her letter begins, "Dear Mr. Kasem, I was raised in a very religious family and was taught strong moral values. My ideal of the perfect life was to meet the man of my dreams, marry, have six children, and live happily ever after. At 17, I met this man, and after a very romantic courtship, we were engaged. It was all so perfect, so right. Then 1 month before our wedding day, I found out I was pregnant with his child. He decided that he wasn't ready for the whole thing and split. I was devastated. I found myself every night in my room crying myself to sleep, listening to Rod Stewart express all my hurt and pain for me. He was always there, singing away my fears and guilt. 3 months after my 19th birthday, my son was born. My parents accepted him wonderfully, but I knew in my heart I was destined to spend the rest of my life alone. None of the boys I knew would dream of raising another man's child. Then, 3 months later, God gave me another chance. I met Ron at work, and we fell in love instantly, all three of us. He loved me and my son, and we loved him. We married, and life for me was back on track. That was 5 years ago, and we now have a child of our own. But my husband would fight you if you said the oldest one wasn't his too. They're inseparable, and the love they share is magical. So, to Rod Stewart, who helped me through the hardest time in my life, and to Ron, who was a wonderful father to both my children and a great companion to me, I dedicate the song, You're in My Heart. Thank you, Carmen." Carmen, here's your long-distance dedication.

0: From 1978, that's Rod Stewart's number four song, You're in My Heart. A long-distance dedication from Carmen in Liberty, Tennessee, to Rod Stewart and to her husband, Ron. This is American Top 40 in Hollywood, counting down the most popular songs in the USA. I'm Casey Kasem. We'll continue in a moment. 32 big hits to go on our way to the number one song in the nation.
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2: Good afternoon, I'm Jamel Wells. The federal government will use this month's budget to make Medicare urgent care clinics permanent across Australia. Federal politics reporter Nelson Scott.
3: Since urgent care clinics first opened in 2023, they've operated on a trial basis, with investment originally set to end in June. But Assistant Treasurer Daniel Molino says they've become a critical part of our healthcare system.
4: They've been used, I think, over 3 million times.
3: Labor has committed close to $2 billion in the budget to make the 137 bulk billing clinics permanent. The government says this will reduce pressure on emergency rooms and assist
5: traffic, tolls, trains, no thanks.
6: Fly direct from Newcastle Airport. Convenient parking, seamless check-in, and over 250 flights a week.

0: You know that feeling. Tyres worn, grip gone and timers poor. Relax. Mobile Tummy Tyres come to you. No downtime, no hassles, better grip, safer stops, no stress. Just peace of mind.
1: Commissioner Martin Dole says investigations are continuing.
2: This has been extensive and detailed investigation. As I said, our detectives have been working around the clock to come up with this outcome. Investigations are continuing. Mr. Lewis is before the court and our job doesn't stop now.
1: A street in Sydney's southwest remains a crime scene after three deaths. A 32-year-old man's in custody after the bodies of a woman in her 60s and man in his 20s were found in a Rosemeadow house. A 64-year-old man found injured in the house has died in hospital. They're thought to be related. New laws in New South Wales will see service stations fined for failing to report accurate petrol prices. The legislation makes it an offence to hide fuel price or availability. Minister for Better Regulation Annalak Chantavong says the fines will be tough.
3: Triple the fines, goes up to $3,300, and if they commit the same, if they re-offend within 12 months, then the fine goes up to $5,500. And of course, there are also court-imposed fines going up to $110,000.
1: An internal survey has revealed Queensland's peak body for mental health is struggling with its own toxic workplace culture. Nearly half the staff at the Mental Health Commission say they feel unsafe at work, with reported rates of bullying and discrimination among the highest in the public service. In finance, one Australian dollar buying around 72 US cents.
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1: In the first of today's NRL matches, the Knights host the Rabbitohs next hour. Then the Sharks play West Tigers in Cronulla. The confirmed departure of Jerome Luai to the PNG Chiefs has left many predicting the Tigers' fine form to slip. Sharks prop Toby Rudolph has told Nine he begs to differ.
5: I think it will actually have a galvanising effect, if I'm being honest. I think it's going to be a reason for them to lift up, and I think we had a hard job for us before this happened, but now it's even greater, so...
1: Tonight, it's the Panthers up against the Sea Eagles. The Sydney Swans are on the hunt for their seventh win of the season when they take on the Demons at the SCG today. GWS and the Suns cap off round eight tonight at People First Stadium. Arsenal has retained its spot on top of the Premier League ladder with a 3-0 win over Fulham. You're up to date. That's the latest news and sport.
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11: Hello and good afternoon. Continuing mostly sunny across the Hunter. Strong wind warning for Hunter coastal waters and those northeasterly winds getting up to around about 15 through 20 kilometres. They will ease later on this evening. We're headed for 27 degrees right across Newcastle and the Hunter. Looking ahead, those strong wind warnings will continue tomorrow and a partly cloudy day. For all the latest up-to-date weather, check it out at 2NURFM.com.au.
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13: This is American Top 40 in Hollywood. I'm Casey Kasem, and we're counting down the 40 biggest hits in the nation the way they're ranked on Billboard's Pop Singles Chart. And the countdown continues.
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13: Of the six new songs in the countdown this week, this one debuts the highest. It's the first hit by the Jets. They're eight brothers and sisters whose parents are from the island nation of

Tonga in the South Pacific. But the kids were all born in the U.S., and the family lives in Minneapolis, Minnesota. Here are the Jets, debuting at number 32 with Crush on You.

Crush on You, the first top 40 hit for the Jets, a family act from Minneapolis who debut at number 32 on American Top 40. Now, this next song at number 31 was recorded in Minneapolis. It's the duet by Sherelle and Alexander O'Neill, who probably wouldn't have gotten together if it hadn't been for Prince. Alexander was a member of the Minneapolis band The Time when they were working with Prince. But because of creative differences with Prince, The Time disbanded. And Alexander O'Neill became a solo singer on the Soul Chart and was free to record this duet with the soul singer named Sherelle. At number 31, here they are with Saturday Love.

0: Sherelle with Alexander O'Neill peaked at number 26 the past couple of weeks. This week they fall to 31, sixth week in the countdown with Saturday Love. A listener wants to know, what act has the most number one hits on the Billboard country chart? Well, the country artist with the most number ones was a rock and roll star before he ever hit country. His biggest rock song was this number one smash.
1: I know it's only make-believe.
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0: We're on our way to the number one song in the land. Here's the English band called Dire Straits with the third top 40 hit from their album Brothers in Arms. At number 30, Dire Straits with So Far Away.

They've been together for 9 years now. Dire Straits with So Far Away. It falls from 19, where it peaked last week, to number 30, seventh week in the survey. Now on American Top 40, let's answer the question about number ones on the country chart. A listener in Maibashi, Japan, named Hiroshi Fukushima, wants to know what act has the most number ones on the Billboard country chart. Well, let's check out the top three acts with the most number ones on the country chart. Third place, the man with 29 number one country hits, Charlie Pride. In second place, with 37 country number ones, Merle Haggard. And in first place is a man who was born in Friars Point, Mississippi. He began his singing career in the late 50s as a rock and roll star. And in 1958, sounding a little bit like Elvis Presley, actually a lot like Elvis back then, he hit number one on the Billboard pop chart with this song.

0: Now that isn't Elvis Presley. That's the ex-rock and roll star who in 1966 moved over to the country chart. And since then, this country superstar has had 39 country number ones, 39 solo and duet number ones for Conway Twitty. And there's your answer, Hiroshi. Conway Twitty has had more country number ones than anyone else. 39 of them. Thanks for writing in. Now, on with the countdown.
1: Number 29.
0: With the follow-up to The Sweetest Taboo, here's Sade, the singer in the band, with Never As Good As The First Time.

0: Sade and Never As Good As The First Time from the album Promise. It's at number 29, moving up three notches, third week in the countdown, as the countdown continues.
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0: If you go by song titles, we've got some interesting social types in the survey this week. The Pet Shop Boys have invited some West End girls. The Miami Sound Machine have brought in a bad boy. And here at number 28, at ZZ Top's invitation, is a rough boy.

The Houston, Texas trio of ZZ Top at number 28, third week in our survey, moving up three notches with Rough Boy. There's a man named Taylor in the countdown who adds a new page to the AT40 Book of Trivia. He's become the third act with the same first and last name to hit the top 40.

to the biggest hits in the USA. It's been more than a year since Culture Club was last in the countdown with their number 33 song, Mistake Number 3. This week, the new hit by Culture Club is at number 27. Here's Move Away.

Culture Club, lead singer Boy George, third week in the countdown, moving from 33 to 27 with the song Move Away. It's from an LP titled From Luxury to Heartache. Now we're up to an artist who adds a new page to the AT40 book of trivia. You know, in the rock era, we've had only a few cases where two different top 40 acts have shared the same name. We had two different acts named Sylvia, two different acts named The Temptations, and two different acts named John Taylor. There was Little Johnny Taylor, who hit back in 1963 with Part-Time Love, and there was the Johnny Taylor whose hits include the number one song Disco Lady. Two top 40 acts named John Taylor. And just 4 weeks ago, a third made our countdown. He's the Englishman who's also a member of Duran Duran. With his appearance in the countdown, that makes three different top 40 acts sharing the same name, John or Johnny Taylor. And that's a new record. That bit of trivia was first spotted by sharp-eyed listener and chart watcher Rob Durkee of Altoona, Wisconsin. Rob, thanks for putting us on to it. At number 26 this week, here's the third act named John Taylor to hit the top 40. His song, I Do What I Do.

0: Do What I Do, the theme from 9 and a Half Weeks. John Taylor sings it. It peaked at number 23 last week, falls to 26 this week, fifth week in our countdown. There's a group in the countdown named Force MDs that are from an island in New York Harbor, an island that was won by New York State in a boat race. Details coming up.
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5: Hey there, we're counting down the Australian Top 10 from the 3rd of May 1986. Greg Richard with you for a Sunday afternoon as we pick up the countdown at number 8. It's The Damned with Eloise.

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5: American Top 40 originates in Hollywood. When Journey was last in our survey a year ago, they were a five-man band. Now only three of those members remain: Neil Schon, Jonathan Cain, and Steve Perry. And they're in the market for a new drummer and bass player. Journey up nine notches to number 25 this week with Be Good to Yourself.

good to yourself. Journey on American Top 40. Journey's third week in the survey, they move from 34 to 25. Now we're up to the group in the countdown, Force MDs, that are from an island in New York Harbor, an island that was won by New York State in a boat race. The island is the New York City borough of Staten Island, which is actually a lot closer to New Jersey than it is to New York. And back in the 17th century, there was a fight over which state owned Staten Island. We were still part of England back then in 1664, and it was the Duke of York himself who stepped in to settle the argument. He decided that the territory would go to whichever province, New York or New Jersey, was the first to sail a ship around Staten Island in less than 24 hours. Well, after a number of failures on both sides, a New Yorker named Captain Christopher Bellop managed to sail around the island in less than a day. And Staten Island became part of New York. And the governor of New York gave Captain Bellop a reward of 1,600 acres on the island. That's the story of how Staten Island became part of New York and not New Jersey. Here's a group from Staten Island at number 24, the Force MDs with Tender Love.

0: Tender Love. Force MDs and their first pop chart single got as high as number 10 a couple of weeks ago. This week it falls from 17 to 24 as the countdown continues.
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0: 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The third Top 40 hit from Mr. Mister's album Welcome to the Real World is at number 23 this week. Here's Mr. Mister and Is It Love?

0: Mr. Mister's fourth week in the countdown with Is It Love? It moves from 28 to 23. This is Casey in Hollywood with American Top 40. Now, trivia buffs, please take note. I have a correction to make. A few weeks ago, we told you that the all-time record for the instrumental hit spending the most weeks at number one was set by an Austrian, Anton Karas, his Third Man theme. Wrong. And I'm glad we caught our error before big band leader Artie Shaw got on our case, because it's one of Artie Shaw's classics featuring his clarinet that holds the record. The Third Man theme was number one for 11 weeks, but Artie Shaw's Frenesy was number one for 12 consecutive weeks, plus later on another week was added for a total of 13 weeks at number one. The all-time record for instrumentals. We go back to the 40s for Frenesy, 13 weeks by Artie Shaw. Now on with the countdown.
1: Number 22.
0: Here's the seventh top 40 solo hit for Jermaine Jackson. From the LP Precious Moments, here's I Think It's Love.

0: Jermaine Jackson. He's 31 years old, born and raised in Gary, Indiana, making Los Angeles his home today. He's at number 22, falling from 16, where he peaked last week with I Think It's Love. From Hollywood, this is American Top 40. I'm Casey Kasem, and we've got 21 hits to go to the number one song in the nation. The countdown will continue in just a moment.
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2: Good afternoon, I'm Jamel Wills. Police say a man may have killed his brother and parents in a drug-induced frenzy in their Sydney home before returning to the crime scene. Emergency crews called to Rose Meadow near Campbelltown this morning found the bodies of a 65-year-old woman and 25-year-old man. A 64-year-old man found injured at the scene died in hospital. Police Superintendent Grant Healy says a 32-year-old man arrested at the house is being questioned.
3: It's very early in the investigation, so I can't speculate on what happened. We know it's a family unit and we're trying to work our way through with what happened during the evening.
2: The man charged with the murder of Kumanjai Little Baby in Alice Springs is expected to face court next week. 47-year-old Jefferson Lewis has been moved from Alice Springs to Darwin after riots outside a hospital. The opposition is urging the federal government to extend cuts to the fuel excise beyond the 30th of June. Labor halved the levy by 26 cents a litre in April due to the Middle East war.
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1: Community, despite repeated warnings. The Executive Council of Australian Jewry says it will be the most significant investigation into anti-Semitism in Australia's history. American budget airline Spirit has ceased operations, leaving thousands of passengers with cancelled flights. US correspondent from Nine, Reid Butler.
2: The rising cost of jet fuel, it's more than doubled as a result of the war in Iran, is among the reasons why Spirit Airlines has collapsed, and it is understandable to be worried other low-cost carriers could go the same way. Spirit is like the Jetstar of America in terms of offering cheaper prices without a premium service. But the airline was struggling before the war with huge debt following two bankruptcies. A last-minute desperate bid for a government bailout failed to materialise, and now 17,000 people are out of a job, and people who bought tickets are wondering what's next. Reid Butler, Los Angeles.
1: In finance, one Australian dollar buying around 72 US cents.
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1: This afternoon's clash between the Knights and Souths is just getting underway in Newcastle, with several players returning from injury. Knights captain Kalyn Ponga says the home crowd deserves to see their team win.
4: Well, our performances at home probably haven't been good enough this year, especially maybe the last 24 months. There's a bit of excitement with the boys that are returning, but that's not going to get us to win, you know. It's not going to guarantee it to us anything. We've still got our job to do out there.
1: Later, Cronulla takes on the high-flying West Tigers at Shark Park. Tonight, the ladder-leading Panthers take on the Sea Eagles, who are still yet to lose under Kieran Foran. In today's AFL, the Swans are up against Melbourne. Gold Coast take on GWS tonight. And Oscar Piastri has fallen short in qualifying for the Miami Grand Prix. He'll start 7th. That's news and sport.
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8: Hello and good afternoon. Continuing mostly sunny across the Hunter. Strong wind warning for Hunter coastal waters, and those northeasterly winds getting up to around about 15 through 20 kilometres. They will ease later on this evening. We're headed for 27 degrees right across Newcastle and the Hunter. Looking ahead, those strong wind warnings will continue tomorrow and a partly cloudy day. For all the latest up-to-date weather, check it out at 2NURFM.com.au.
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9: Mike and the Mechanics, the band led by Mike Rutherford from the band Genesis, climbed four notches this week with All I Need is a Miracle.

0: Mike and the Mechanics on American Top 40, moving up four notches, fourth week in the countdown with All I Need is a Miracle. We're counting down to a song that was a flop, a single that was released a year ago and came nowhere near the chart. It just died. But a radio programmer in Houston, Texas, brought it back to life. It's a recent top 10 smash, and it's coming up.
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0: There are 24 in action this week's survey. One of them is from Australia, the six-man band from Sydney called INXS. The song they took to number 5 is on the way down now, falling this week from number 11 to 20. What You Need.

number 20 in our survey of the 40 biggest. It falls 9 notches this week in its 12th week in the countdown. What you need. This is Casey on American Top 40 in Hollywood. Now, the story of the record that came back from the dead. It's the hit song by Sly Fox, Let's Go All the Way. It was first released a year ago, and it came nowhere near the chart, which is just the way it happens for hundreds of singles every year. A few radio stations across the country played it, and then the record died. That was a year ago. So how did it get to be a top 10 smash today? Well, the two members of Sly Fox told us that the program director of station KKBQ in Houston, Texas, John Lander, brought their song back to life. So we called John Lander to get the story, and he said, quote, "Last September, there were a lot of ballads out, and we needed something upbeat to balance that. I remembered the record and still believed in it as a hit. So I programmed it back onto the station." Well, John says the response from his audience in Houston was tremendous. People kept calling in, requesting to hear Let's Go All the Way. Soon, he was reporting it as his number one most requested record. Other program directors and radio stations around the USA noticed, and they started playing it too. It was like a row of dominoes. Radio started playing it, people started buying it, and Billboard was soon listing it on their pop singles chart, and it went all the way up to number 7. The Sly Fox record had made a comeback. Here's the hit that was given RPR, Radio Pulmonary Resuscitation in Houston, Texas, falling from 15 to 19, Let's Go All the Way by Sly.

0: go all the way.
1: The duo Sly Fox, 27-year-old Gary Cooper from Cincinnati, 25-year-old Michael Camacho from New York City. They took that to number 7. Last week fell to 15, now at number 19 in our countdown. Let's go all the way.
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1: We're counting down to number 1. Here's the first hit in America for the English band Level 42. They're a 4-man group who formed 5 years ago, and they say they're equally influenced by pop, soul, and jazz. That Level 42 sound climbs 2 notches to number 18 this week. Something about

Something About You. The group, Level 42, moved from number 20 to number 18, fifth week in our survey. We're up to the song at number 17 now. I Can't Wait by the duo from Oregon called New Shoes. Now, the most expensive new shoes you can buy, according to the Guinness Book of World Records, are golf shoes, a particular brand of golf shoes, decorated with 18-karat gold and having gold spikes with rubies on the tips. Price? $10,000. 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These golf shoes are made in England, and there's no guarantee they'll improve your game. Now, here are some new shoes made in Oregon, Portland, Oregon. Their song climbs five notches to 17. I Can't Wait.

0: can't wait. Buy new shoes, a male-female duo formed in 1980 in Portland, Oregon. John Smith and Valerie Day. They move from 22 to 17. Wolfgang Amadeus Mozart had four sons, but only one of them was a musician. He was talented, but he refused to either compose music or perform in public. Details and Rock Me Amadeus are coming up.
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0: 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Here's the hit duet by 41-year-old Patti LaBelle and 33-year-old Michael McDonald. They move from 21 to 16 with On My Own. So

On My Own by Patti LaBelle and Michael McDonald. Third week in the survey, they move from 21 to 16. This is Casey on American Top 40. And now we're up to the recent number one song by Falco, Rock Me Amadeus. And our story of the son who refused to follow in his father's famous footsteps. The story of Wolfgang Amadeus Mozart's only musical child. Mozart had four sons. Two died very young, one became a government official, and the fourth son, the youngest, was a talented musician. His first name was Franz, but they called him Wolfgang Jr. He was born the year Mozart died in 1791, so he never knew his famous father. But all of his life, he was haunted by his father's ghost. Like his father, Wolfgang Jr. was a child prodigy. But unlike his father, he was painfully shy, and he grew into an introverted, quiet young man. Worked as a music teacher, was popular with his students, but he disappointed his friends and family by refusing to perform in public. And he wouldn't compose any music either. One historian quotes Wolfgang Jr. as telling a friend in a letter that he felt he couldn't because, quote, too much is expected of me because of my name. That's the story of Wolfgang Amadeus Mozart's youngest son, who had the talent but not the nerve to follow in his father's footsteps. Now, here's the Austrian musician Falco with something of a tribute to the most famous member of the Mozart family, a recent number one smash at number 15 this week in American Top 40, Rock Me Amadeus. Rock me Amadeus.

1956, Salzburg, January 27th, Wolfgang Amadeus is born. 1761, at the age of 5, Amadeus begins composing. 1773, he writes his first piano concerto. 1782, Wolfgang Amadeus Mozart marries Constance Weber. 1784, Wolfgang Amadeus Mozart becomes a Freemason. 1791, Mozart composes the Magic Flute. On December 5th of that same year, Mozart

0: Rock Me Amadeus by Falco. Falling from 7 to 15, the recent number one song that stayed at number one for 3 weeks. Up next, the week's biggest mover by Mrs. Sean Penn.
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9: G'day, Greg Richard with you for a Sunday afternoon as we count down the Australian Top 10 from the 3rd of May 1986. We're at number 5, it's Van Halen, and Why Can't This Be Love?

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7: Here's the singing star who's married to the camera-shy movie star Sean Penn. With the week's biggest climber within the top 40, up 10 notches to number 14, here's Madonna, Live to Tell.

Live to Tell, the biggest mover within the countdown, moving up 10 notches in its third week on American Top 40. It's at number 14. 25-year-old Madonna, originally from Michigan. Now at number 13 is the hit song by another Michigander. He's Bob Seger. He sings American Storm. Now, Bob has said in interviews that the storm that he's talking about is the downpour of drugs and the dangers. But many music critics have interpreted the song as having even wider meaning, being about anything destructive and about giving in. Bob sings, "More and more we choose the easy way. We take no risks. We figure out which games to play, how to make them pay." At number 13, American Storm.

0: American Storm. Bob Seger and the Silver Bullet Band moving a notch to number 13, sixth week in our survey as the countdown rolls on.
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0: We're getting closer and closer to number one. The British invasion of the 80s continues. This week on American Top 40, there are 17 British acts in the survey. From Liverpool, England, here's one of them. Orchestral Maneuvers in the Dark, up six notches to number 12 with If You Leave.

you leave from the movie Pretty in Pink. It's at number 12, and it moves up 6 notches, 5th week in our survey. This next hit is by the Miami Sound Machine, the 10th top 40 act in the rock era to come from the Miami, Florida area. We've had Betty Wright, Cornelius Brothers and Sister Rose, Casey and the Sunshine Band, Foxy, George McRae, Jimmy Bohorn, Sam and Dave, Terry DeSario, and Terry Gibbs. That's 9, and the Miami Sound Machine make it 10. 10 acts from Miami, Florida. They're

0: Miami Sound Machine on American Top 40, three-man, one-woman band at number 11, moving up two notches with their second Top 40 hit. The first was called Conga. This one is Bad Boy. My name's Casey Kasem. This is American Top 40. Our countdown of the most popular hits in the USA continues in a moment. We've got the 10 biggest hits coming right up.
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2: Good afternoon, I'm Jamel Wells. Charges have been laid against the man accused of killing a five-year-old girl in Alice Springs. Toby Goff reports.
3: 1 week after she was taken from her home, Northern Territory Police have formally charged Jefferson Lewis with the murder of Kumanjai Little Baby. The 47-year-old remains under heavy guard in Darwin and is expected to face court later this week. Northern Territory Police Commissioner Martin Dole says while the charge is a significant milestone in a complex investigation, the town remains deeply scarred. Police have also released CCTV of Thursday's riot that broke out at the hospital where Lewis was receiving treatment. Several people have been arrested over the event. The community is now being urged to respect the judicial process and allow Kumanjai Little Baby's family the peace they need. Toby Goff reporting.
2: Analysis shows the average Australian would see their maximum home buying budget shrink by $12,000 if the RBA lifts interest rates for a third consecutive month. All four big banks expect the board to raise the cash rate after its meeting on Tuesday. CanStar's Sally Tindall says that would push more home buyers to the sideline.
4: Every time the RBA lifts the cash rate, the maximum amount someone can borrow from the bank gets a haircut. We've already seen two cash rate cuts. That's put some borrowers on the sidelines for now.
2: The federal government says it's not ruling out extending the fuel excise cut beyond June. Labor halved the levy for 3 months in April following high fuel prices during the Middle East war. As
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1: Food outlet in Belmont, two boys aged 13 and 15 have been charged. Police have dismantled a major drug trafficking syndicate after an eight-month investigation into Queensland's Western Downs. It included 18 raids across Chinchilla and Miles. 38 people have been charged with 500 offences. In finance, one Australian dollar's buying around 72 US cents.
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1: The Knights have a 28-10 second half lead over the Rabbitohs in Newcastle. Later, Cronulla takes on the high-flying West Tigers at Shark Park. The confirmed departure of Jerome Luai to the PNG Chiefs has left many predicting the Tigers' fine form to slip. But Sharks prop Toby Rudolph has told Nine he disagrees.
3: I think it will actually have a galvanising effect, if I'm being honest. I think it's going to be a reason for them to lift up, and I think we had a hard job for us before this happened, but now it's even greater. So
1: tonight it's the Panthers up against the Sea Eagles. The Sydney Swans are chasing their seventh win of the season, about to take on the Demons at the SCG. GWS and the Suns cap off round eight tonight at People First Stadium, and Arsenal's kept its spot on top of the Premier League ladder with a 3-0 win over Fulham. That's the latest news and sport.
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9: Hello and good afternoon. Continuing mostly sunny across the Hunter. Strong wind warning for Hunter coastal waters, and those northeasterly winds getting up to around about 15 through 20 kilometres. They will ease later on this evening. We're headed for 27 degrees right across Newcastle and the Hunter. Looking ahead, those strong wind warnings will continue tomorrow, and a partly cloudy day. For all the latest up-to-date weather, check it out at 2NURFM.com.au.
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11: 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Great to have you with us. I'm Casey Kasem. 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
11: One bangle is an oversized hoop-like bracelet. Four bangles are the band at number 10 this week with Manic Monday.

0: still in the top 10 for its fifth week. Got as high as number 2, fell to number 4, and now is at number 10. Talking about the Bengals with Manic Monday. Coming up, a long-distance dedication about the ups and downs of sisterhood.
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0: American Top 40 is heard in the 50 states and around the world every week on great radio stations like 98 ESA, Charleroi, Manesson, Pennsylvania, All Hits 104, KOFM, Oklahoma City, Oklahoma, and WVUV, Pongo Pongo, American Samoa. Up a notch to number 9 with his current hit, Phil Collins, Take Me Home.

Phil Collins moving from number 10 to number 9 this week. The 35-year-old superstar who was born, raised, and still lives in London sings Take Me Home. This is American Top 40 in Hollywood. I'm Casey Kasem. Now, we're up to our long-distance dedication. And it's from a 17-year-old Canadian girl in Ottawa, Ontario. She writes about a one-on-one relationship. Her letter begins very abruptly. Quote, "She was glaring at me, and I was glaring at her. Then I hit her, and she swore at me. She started stamping her foot to emphasize her point. Her face was turning crimson, and her nostrils were flaring. Casey, this is a description of just one of the many fights I've had with my younger sister. Fortunately, things between us are different now. In the past, I wouldn't dare be caught walking to school with my sister. Now I hardly mind at all. Don't get the wrong idea. We're not best of friends now. I still hate how she sprays water and toothpaste all over the mirror while brushing her teeth, or how she sings at the top of her lungs while listening to her Walkman. However, I've noticed that we're now closer to each other than we've ever been. I don't know exactly when we began to get so chummy, but I do know why I took a different attitude towards her. Although I didn't want to admit it, I realized how similar our tastes were. I also realized that many of the qualities I criticized about her were just reflections of what I disliked about myself. For example, her shyness was very annoying. Then I saw that I had the same flaw and was taking it out on her. Even though I'd rather have an older brother, I guess a younger sister isn't that bad. Through her, I found out more about myself as well as gained a close friend. Casey, would you please play the song Everybody Wants to Rule the World for my sister Mag and all the others out there who don't want to admit it, but deep down love their younger sisters. Sincerely, Sharon Wong. Sharon, here's your long-distance dedication.

0: From last year, that's Tears for Fears' number one song, Everybody Wants to Rule the World. A long-distance dedication from Sharon Wong in Ottawa, Canada, to her younger sister, Meg. And on the subject of long-distance dedications, if you've ever sent in a dedication, I want you to know we've read your letters. We read every letter that comes in. And for those of you who've sent them in, we thank you. And the countdown continues on American Top 40. 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
9: Joseph!

number 8, moving up a notch. 7th week in our countdown, it's The Outfield from England. Their first chart single is Your Love. You know, if you do something really good in life, they might put up a statue after you die, and that's nice. But if you write a great song, you don't need a memorial chiseled in stone. They'll sing your statue. Like one of the hottest songs in the countdown, sung by Whitney Houston with lyrics written by Linda Creed. The late Linda Creed. The woman from Philadelphia who wrote the words to such popular songs by the Stylistics as Break Up to Make Up and I'm Stone in Love with You, and for the Spinners, Ghetto Child and Rubber Band Man. It was cancer that killed Linda Creed just a few weeks ago. She was only 37. In the early 70s, Linda teamed up with super producer Tom Bell, who along with Kenny Gamble and Leon Huff created the legendary Philadelphia sound. Becoming a singer had been Linda's first ambition. But for someone who could write lyrics with such sensitivity and emotional depth, it would have been a crime if she hadn't become a songwriter. There wouldn't have been a Betcha by Golly Wow or You Make Me Feel Brand New. And there wouldn't have been the 1977 George Benson hit, The Greatest Love of All. Linda Creed's words go, "No matter what they take from me, they can't take away my dignity. Because the greatest love of all is happening to me. Learning to love yourself is the greatest love of all." And Whitney Houston's current smash remake of this song is the greatest memorial that the late Linda Creed could have wanted.

0: That's Whitney Houston on American Top 40, leaping 5 notches to number 7 with The Greatest Love of All, music composed by Michael Masser and lyrics written by the late Linda Creed. We're counting down now to the new Rolling Stones song, Harlem Shuffle. And to my special report on Harlem, one of the richest sources of creative arts in American history. You name it, music, dance, or literature, and Harlem's got it. Details coming up. 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
0: Once a week with AT40, and you know how the biggest hits in your town are doing across the whole USA. Like the smash by Janet Jackson, which climbs 2 notches to number 6. What have you done for me lately?

Janet Jackson at number 6. She moves up 2 more notches into the top 10 with What Have You Done For Me Lately? Now on AT40, we're up to the new Rolling Stones song, Harlem Shuffle. A song about a section of New York that began as a Dutch trading post, became a playground for the rich, and over the years has been home to many stars. These days, we tend to think of Harlem as a rough, low-income section of New York City. But at one time, Harlem was one of the most fashionable areas in New York. The Dutch had named it New Harlem after the city of Harlem in the Netherlands. In the early 1800s, many rich New Yorkers built estates and plantations there. By the 1920s and 30s, Harlem had become a residential area and major cultural center for blacks, with many black writers like Langston Hughes living there. Also a lot of musicians and entertainers. Harlem was home to Lena Horne and Duke Ellington and Cab Calloway and tap dancer Bill Bojangles Robinson. And in later years, writers Ralph Ellison and James Baldwin called Harlem home. These days, the population of Harlem is becoming mostly Hispanic. And there are a lot of great artists coming from Spanish Harlem as well. Now, here are the Rolling Stones with their tribute to Harlem at number 5, the Harlem Shuffle.

0: Rolling Stones on American Top 40 and Harlem Shuffle. They move from 9 to 8 to 6 to number 5 this week. Up next, a smash from the number 1 album in the USA.
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0: We're counting down the 40 biggest hits in the 50 states, and here's a look at the 5 biggest albums this week. The number 5 album is the soundtrack from the film Pretty in Pink. The number 4 album is Dirty Work by the Rolling Stones. Number 3, Parade by Prince and the Revolution. Number 2 album, Whitney Houston. And the number 1 album in the land is 5150 by Van Halen. From that album comes the number 4 song in the land. Here it is, Why Can't This Be Love, Van Halen. Wow!

0: Survey song number 4, moving up a notch, third week in the top 10 for Van Halen with Why Can't This Be Love. In the category of acts who have spent the most total weeks on the album chart, all their albums combined, the three leaders are male superstars. There's this one. And there's this one. And there's this one.
1: Gina. Gina.
0: We'll see which of them has spent the most total weeks on the album chart in just a minute.
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8: Hi there, Greg Richard with you this Sunday afternoon as we count down the Australian Top 10 from the 3rd of May 1986, getting to the pointy end of the countdown. Coming in at number 3, it's the Pet Shop Boys with West End Girls.

0: That was the Australian Top 10 for this week. Stick around, Casey Kasem will be revealing his number one very soon on 2NURFM 103.7.
1: 2NURFM. The numbers get smaller, the hits get bigger. After 2 weeks at number one, this smash drops a couple of notches. Prince and the Revolution with Kiss.

0: Kiss. After a couple of weeks at number one, Prince and the Revolution with Kiss fall to number three on American Top 40. Now, let's open the AT40 Book of Records to the chapter on staying power, to the category of acts who have spent the most total weeks on the album chart, all their albums combined. The top three acts in this category are male superstars, and here's how they rank. In third place, with all of his albums totaling 1,856 weeks on the album chart, The King, Elvis Presley. In second place, with albums totaling 2,045 weeks on the album chart, the chairman of the board, Frank Sinatra. And in first place, we have a man whose many albums total 2,217 weeks on the album chart. Their chart runs, laid end to end, would stretch out for more than 42 years. And that man, who's still recording today, is 50 years old. Originally from San Francisco, Johnny Mathis. And those are the three top acts for spending the most total weeks on the album chart. In third place, Elvis Presley. Second place, Frank Sinatra. And in first place, Johnny Mathis. Johnny's albums have spent more total weeks on the album chart than anybody's, group or solo. A page from the AT40 Book of Records. And the countdown continues.
1: Number two.
0: Here's the new number one on the dance chart. A song that's been to number one in Britain. From England, here are the Pet Shop Boys and West End Girls.

Moving from number 3 to number 2 this week, West End Girls by the Pet Shop Boys, the English duo's first hit in the USA. Now, as we get set to hear the new number 1 song in the land, let's check out the number 1s on Billboard's other charts. Number 1 on the dance chart, we just heard it, West End Girls by the Pet Shop Boys. Number 1 on the soul chart is I've Learned to Respect the Power of Love by Stephanie Mills. Number 1 on the country chart is Once in a Blue Moon by Earl Thomas Conley. Number 1 of the album chart is 5150 by Van Halen. And moving into the number 1 spot on Billboard's pop singles chart is an Englishman who's been hitting the chart since way back in 1976. The closest he'd ever come to the top was singing lead on the number 6 hit last year, Some Like It Hot, by The Power Station. But now, the impeccably dressed, well-groomed, dashing, and classy Robert Palmer has done it. The most popular song in the USA, the new number 1 song, is Robert Palmer's Addicted to Love.

0: Englishman Robert Palmer with the new number one song in the USA. It's Addicted to Love. There you have them, the 40 most popular records in America, determined by Billboard magazine for the week ending May 3rd, 1986. American Top 40 is produced in Hollywood by ABC Watermark. Our mailing address is American Top 40, Post Office Box 2000, Hollywood. Our executive producer, Tom Rounds. Producer, Don Bastani. With Matt Wilson, Merrill Schindler, Daryl Morton, Dana Schwarzwalder, Ann Stroeker, Alan Kaltman, Richard Crowther, Mike Williams, Ron Shapiro, Stu Jacobs, and Michael Sullivan. I'm Casey Kasem. Join me next week, and again, we'll count down the 40 most popular songs in the USA. Till then, keep your feet on the ground and keep reaching for the stars.
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2: Good afternoon, I'm Jamel Wells. The federal government will use this month's budget to make Medicare urgent care clinics permanent across the country. Federal politics reporter Nelson Scott.
3: Since urgent care clinics first opened in 2023, they've operated on a trial basis, with investment originally set to end in June. But Assistant Treasurer Daniel Molino says they've become a critical part of our healthcare system.
4: They've been used, I think, over 3 million times.
3: Labor has committed close to $2 billion in the budget to make the 137 bulk billing clinics permanent. The government says this will reduce pressure on emergency rooms and assist people dealing with cost of living pressures. While yet to comment on the specific proposal, the opposition's Matt Canavan says any measures included in the document need to improve people's lives.
5: It's focused on increasing the incomes and living standards of all Australians.
3: The budget will be delivered on May 12. In Canberra, Nelson Scott.
2: Police have charged 47-year-old Jefferson Lewis with the murder of Kumanjai Little Baby in Alice Springs. Authorities moved him from Alice Springs to Darwin for his own protection after rioters targeted a hospital. Northern Territory Police Commissioner Martin Dole says investigations are continuing.
6: This has been extensive and detailed investigation. As I said, our detectives have been working around the clock to come up with this outcome. Investigations are continuing. Mr. Lewis is before the court and our job doesn't stop now.
2: A street in Sydney's southwest remains a crime scene after three deaths. A 32-year-old man's in custody after the bodies of a woman in her 60s and a man in his 20s were found in a Rosemeadow house. A 64-year-old man found injured has died in hospital. New laws in New South Wales will see service stations fined for failing to report accurate petrol prices. The legislation makes it an offence to hide fuel price or availability. Minister for Better Regulation and Fair Trading Analak Chantavong says the fines will be tough.
7: Triple the fines, but up to $3,300. And if they commit the same, if they re-offend within 12...
8: You know that feeling. Tyres worn, grip gone and timers poor. 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
1: The Knights have had a 42-38 win over the Rabbitohs in Newcastle. Cronulla's clash with the high-flying West Tigers is just getting underway at Shark Park. Tonight, the ladder-leading Panthers take on the Sea Eagles, who are yet to lose under Kieran Foran. A short time ago in the AFL, Melbourne had a 34-32 lead over the Swans. Gold Coast take on GWS tonight. Oscar Piastri is still positive despite falling short in qualifying for the Miami Grand Prix. He'll start in seventh position.
3: Yeah, obviously a little bit defined to try and stay with Lando, but no, overall it was a good day, so hopefully we can maintain that.
1: You're up to date. That's the latest news and sport.

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4: Hello and good afternoon. Continuing mostly sunny across the Hunter. Strong wind warning for Hunter coastal waters and those northeasterly winds getting up to around about 15 through 20 kilometres. They will ease later on this evening. We're headed for 27 degrees right across Newcastle and the Hunter. Looking ahead, those strong wind warnings will continue tomorrow and a partly cloudy day. For all the latest up-to-date weather, check it out at 2NURFM.com.au.
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1: Good afternoon, I'm Jamel Wells. Police say a man may have killed his brother and parents in a drug-induced frenzy in their Sydney home before returning to the crime scene. Emergency crews called to Rose Meadow near Campbelltown this morning found the bodies of a 65-year-old woman and 25-year-old man. A 64-year-old man found injured at the scene died in hospital. Superintendent Grant Healy says a 32-year-old man arrested at the house is being questioned.
2: It's very early in the investigation, so I can't speculate on what happened. We know it's a family unit and we're trying to work our way through with what happened during the evening.
1: The opposition's urging the federal government to extend cuts to the fuel excise beyond the 30th of June. Labor halved the levy by 26 cents a litre in April due to the Middle East war causing high fuel prices. With the Strait of Hormuz mostly closed, Nationals MP David Littleproud says the relief will likely need to be extended.
3: The bonds are going to continue to drop, and so therefore the straits are going to continue to be blocked, and that means we're going to have supply issues. That's going to put more pressure back on prices, and I think the government is going to have to keep some flexibility around that support.
1: Jewish Australians are preparing to give evidence on the first day of the Royal Commission into Anti-Semitism in the wake of the Bondi terrorist attack. The five-week hearing will investigate concerns Australia became complacent about safety of the Jewish community despite repeated warnings. The Executive Council of Australian Jewry says it will be the most significant investigation into anti-Semitism in the country's history. Australia's peak medical body is raising concerns potentially harmful unapproved nicotine pouches are being promoted to young people. The AMA is calling on the government to close loopholes that let the products enter the market. Associate Professor Julian Raitt says some of the pouches contain 150 milligrams of nicotine, more than the average cigarette.
4: They do pose some health risks to the public, so we feel that it's important that the federal government step in and intervene via the Therapeutic Goods Administration to prevent access to these pouches without very strict limitations.
1: American budget airline Spirit has ceased operations, leaving thousands of passengers with cancelled flights. Nine's US correspondent Reid Butler.
5: The rising cost of jet fuel, it's more than doubled as a result of the war in Iran, is among the reasons why Spirit Airlines has collapsed.
6: Traffic, tolls, trains, no thanks.
7: Fly direct from Newcastle Airport. Convenient parking, seamless check-in, and over 250 flights a week.

0: traffic, tolls, trains, no thanks. Fly direct from Newcastle Airport. Convenient parking, seamless check-in, and over 250 flights a week. Easy, local, sorted. That's the Nui way.
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2: Cronulla has an 18-10 half-time lead over West Tigers at Shark Park. The Knights beat the Rabbitohs 42-38 in Newcastle. The Panthers take on the Sea Eagles tonight. A short time ago in the AFL, the Swans had a 76-48 lead over Melbourne. Later, Gold Coast takes on GWS. And Oscar Piastri has fallen short in qualifying for the Miami Grand Prix. He'll start in seventh position.
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8: Hello and good afternoon. Continuing mostly sunny across the Hunter. Strong wind warning for Hunter coastal waters and those northeasterly winds getting up to around about 15 through 20 kilometres. They will ease later on this evening. We're headed for 27 degrees right across Newcastle and the Hunter. Looking ahead, those strong wind warnings will continue tomorrow and a partly cloudy day. For all the latest up-to-date weather, check it out at 2NURFM.com.au.
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0: Dobro večer, počitovani slušatelji. 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

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And that ends our Samoan presentation for tonight. Hope you enjoyed it. And but do join me again next week for more at the same time on 2NURFM 103.7. But until then, this is Juanita Purcell Loli saying, to fa soifua.

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To start the program, we heard this evening, Freedom from Sin, and that march was written by

Dry. Lincoln Citadel Band, Freedom from Sin, and The March, written by Ted French from Sydney. Let's go to something I have been requested, and this is more of Peter Roberts, the soprano cornet soloist. This is the Yorkshire Building Society Band, led by David King, who is a Currumbong lad who went over to England, made it big. His full title is Professor Dr. David King. This is the YBS Band with Peter Roberts, and a piece taken from a very big piece of music by Philip Spark, and this is Flowerdale.

Flowerdale from Hymn of the Highland by Philip Spark, Yorkshire Building Society under David King, musical director, and Peter Roberts on soprano. I am just amazed with the playing of Peter Roberts. I have never heard a soprano cornet player any better. Well, this is something new for the program, and even though the program has been running for decades, this is the first time this band has been on the program. I'm speaking of the Capital City Brass Band under William Waterman from Jackson, Michigan, United States. And this is a recording titled Hymns and Marches, Capital City Brass Band from Michigan. This is an arrangement written by William Himes, and this is Amazing Grace.

Well, that was a very lovely piece indeed. They are a fine band and Capital City Brass Band from Jackson in Michigan, and Amazing Grace by William Holmes. Well, let's move to the Chicago Staff Band, and this time under William Holmes. He was the bandmaster when this was recorded. This is a euphonium solo by Sean Thomas. Very taxing solo indeed. The solo was written by Norman Bearcroft and it is titled The Better World. Sean Thomas, euphonium soloist, Chicago Staff Band under William Holmes, and The Better World.

What a magnificent solo there, The Better World by Norman Bearcroft, and what a composer. Chicago Staff Band and Sean Thomas on euphonium. What a solo. Well, I've run out of time, so I'll pack Brass Encounters away. But before I do so, let's listen to Foden's band under Howard Snell play the William Rimmer Classic March, The Cossack. I'll be with you 1 week from this evening. Thanks for listening. Bye for now. The Cossack.

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1: Researchers at the University of Newcastle are looking for Australian males over 18 at risk of high levels of stress. This includes those managing a chronic illness or work-related stress. There's no cost, and interested people can join the research program via the website focusr.com.au.
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6: My mum always says, if you've got wheels, you need O'Neill's.

Good evening and welcome to Hunter Rostrum, the program that highlights music recorded around our region. And this time we feature sonatas for cello and piano by Beethoven and César Franck, played by Zoltán Szabó and Daniel Herskovich. Then there's some Debussy and Chopin from the Conservatorium piano students. Born in Hungary, Zoltán Szabó began to study the cello at the age of seven. In 1980, he was a founding member of the Budapest Trio, and after one of their tours here, he was invited to join the Australian Chamber Orchestra. He and pianist Daniel Herskovich began their program with the Beethoven Cello Sonata in C, the first of the pair published as Opus 102 in 1815. From a relatively fallow period in the composer's life, it has been described as a strange and fascinating work. There are two movements.

Zoltán Szabó and Daniel Herskovich played the Beethoven Sonata in C for cello and piano. Daniel Herskovich studied at the Sydney Conservatorium and then for 12 years in Germany while performing throughout Europe. Since returning to Australia, he has been active as soloist and in chamber music and piano masterclasses. He and cellist Zoltán Szabó continue with the Sonata of 1948 by the American composer Elliot Carter, who developed a personal style in which metrical and time relationships always play a basic, if complicated, part, expressive without being emotional. There are four movements.

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0: That was the Sonata for Cello and Piano by the 20th century American composer Elliot Carter. In a moment, we'll continue this recital from Zoltán Szabó and Daniel Herskovich.
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0: You're listening to Hunter Rostrum, and a work easily enjoyed by most listeners is the popular Sonata in A by César Franck. It was composed in 1886, originally for violin, but the composer sanctioned its performance by cello. Zoltán Szabó and Daniel Herskovich.

Cellist Zoltan Szabo and pianist Daniel Herskovich concluded their recital with that sonata by César Franck. They were recorded at the Newcastle Conservatorium in 1993. We round out this week's program with some piano solos from one of the Conservatorium's student concerts. First, Mary Kelly plays Debussy's Preludes, Book 2.

Mary Kelly with Debussy's Preludes, Book 2. Now to end with Chopin, Etudes 7, 6 and 12 from the Opus 25 set, played by John Collier.

0: Chopin's Etudes No. 7, 6 and 12 from the Opus 25 set were played by John Collier. He and Mary Kelly were recorded in a student recital at the Conservatorium in 1994. My thanks to Brian Wallace, who wrote this program. I'm Graham Wilson, and next Sunday evening on the program, we look forward to bringing you the pianist Piers Lane, whose career has taken him to more than 40 countries. His concerto repertoire exceeds 75 works, and he's a great favourite with audiences here in Newcastle, where he has given many concerts. And a reminder that you can hear these programs on demand if you go to 2NURFM's website, 2NURFM.com, search for the Hunter Rostrum page, and you'll find all the details there.
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2: Hello, I'm Carolee Katzimbanis. Charges have been laid against the man accused of killing a 5-year-old girl in Alice Springs. Toby Goff reports.
3: 1 week after she was taken from her home, Northern Territory Police have formally charged Jefferson Lewis with the murder of Kumanjai Little Baby. The 47-year-old remains under heavy guard in Darwin and is expected to face court later this week. Northern Territory Police Commissioner Martin Dole says while the charge is a significant milestone in a complex investigation, the town remains deeply scarred. Police have also released CCTV of Thursday's riot that broke out at the hospital where Lewis was receiving treatment. Several people have been arrested over the event. The community is now being urged to respect the judicial process and allow Kumanjai Little Baby's family the peace they need. Toby Goff reporting.
2: A man's been charged with murdering 3 family members and the attempted murder of another relative in Sydney Southwest. Jamel Wells reports.
4: Police called to Rose Meadow near Campbelltown found the bodies of a 65-year-old woman and 25-year-old man. A 64-year-old man found injured later died in hospital, while a 30-year-old injured man has been released from hospital. A 32-year-old man arrested at the scene has been refused bail. Police say he may have used a blunt weapon, possibly a hammer, to attack his family. Jamel Wells in Sydney.
2: 2 boys aged 13 and 15 have been charged with allegedly assaulting a man on a bus in the New South Wales Hunter, knocking him unconscious. The federal government says it's not ruling out extending the fuel excise cut beyond June. Labor halved the levy for 3 months in April following high fuel prices during the Middle East war. As shipping restrictions continue in the Strait of Hormuz, Assistant Treasurer Daniel Molino has told Sky News a decision will be made closer to the deadline.
5: We're just 1 month into that fuel excise cut. I think we need to really see how the overseas conflict evolves, how prices evolve for oil. But I think, you know, it is doing what it was intended to do.
2: US domestic airline Spirit has collapsed, leaving thousands of passengers stranded across the United States. The airline had previously filed for bankruptcy 3 times and was seeking a merger to stay in the air. The last flight, Spirit 357, landed at Dallas-Fort Worth Airport, prompting a rare exchange between controllers and other pilots on the busy air traffic radio channel.
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2: In the EPL, Arsenal is currently on top of the Premier League ladder with a 3-0 win over Fulham. But shortly, a few moments ago at halftime, Bournemouth leading Crystal Palace 2-0. Other games beginning shortly, Man United against Liverpool and Aston Villa and Tottenham. NRL Round 9, the Knights have held off a late surge from the Rabbitohs to claim a 42-38 victory in front of a home crowd. Coach Justin Holbrook says the team had to bounce back.
9: We were actually behind the scoreboard. We had to win it twice and we're good enough to do that. So that's great character led by KP and all the boys. You can drop your heads there and fall away, but we forced an error, scored ourselves, and then I did come up with a try-saving tackle.
2: The Sharks beat the Tigers 52-10, Penrith Panthers over Manly Sea Eagles 18-16, and AFL closing out Round 8, Gold Coast Suns over GWS Giants 83-63, and the Sydney Swans over Melbourne Demons 131-114. That's the latest news and sport.

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4: Hello and good morning. Areas of fog across the Hunter, clearing to a partly cloudy day. There is a high chance of maybe a shower or two and northeasterly winds. They will turn northwesterly around about midday. Strong wind warning for Hunter coastal waters and tops of 28 for the coast and valley. Todd's in at 6 to take care of business. 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
1: Hello, welcome to Wellbeing. I'm Guy Murphy. This week's episode is part 2 of 2 of my chat with Dr. Heidi Jansen, physiotherapist and lead researcher of the esteemed stroke recovery program from the University of Newcastle, Jen Murrell, who is a dance instructor in the program, and Anne Angel, who is a participant in the program. To provide a little bit of context before we start with the interview, the Esteem program is a 10-week stroke recovery program which encompasses physical, cognitive, and social dimensions and activities. Alrighty, and now we'll hear from Dr. Heidi Jansen. So Heidi, what originally inspired you to develop the Esteem program?
5: There were a few things, Guy, that inspired the idea of Esteem. In my background as a physiotherapist, working in rehabilitation with stroke survivors for many years.
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1: Plasticity, because that's what helps reshape or remould the brain and ask parts that haven't been damaged by the stroke to take up new jobs and try to move and talk and do the things that what might the dead part of the brain might have used to have done. So a little bit around my clinical experience and the science from the research I was doing. And the third part that inspired myself and the team is the inequitable access to stroke recovery options in regional areas. So in metropolitan areas, if you have a stroke, you tend to have a much bigger suite of rehab and recovery options and support. But as soon as you move into the more regional or rural, that access diminishes for a multitude of reasons. But those three elements together and funding from a HMRI fellowship enabled us to work with stakeholders around this idea. So health professionals, stroke survivors, carers and creatives in the community to come with a model of environmental enrichment that could be accessed in a community setting and then rolled out in regional communities to help address that gap in terms of recovery options. And another important element of the ESTEEM program is it's being delivered outside of traditional health services. They're being delivered by non-government organisation care providers. So those sort of care providers that might support people who are on NDIS or My Aged Care funding. And that motivation was again around an understanding that public health services tend to focus on helping people recover from acute episodes more often, and then they return to community where that responsibility can tend to fall on other services. And so we were trying to cover a lot of different bases in the development, and I'm hoping we are getting there.
2: Yeah, absolutely. No, that's fantastic. And how does ESTEEM differ from traditional stroke recovery models?
1: There are some similarities, but there are some very important differences. So it's being delivered by NGOs or non-government organisations. We do have one traditional health professional involved in the delivery, a physiotherapist, and then we have care coordinators or care providers that don't have tend to have the tertiary education a formal health professional would have. And we have creatives as well. So there's only really one health professional involved in delivering the program. And the program itself doesn't focus on goals, doesn't focus on training skill or other deficits that have been lost after stroke. The recovery model focuses on people participating in those three elements, succeeding, having fun, trying something different, because it's that combination of activities that has been found to help drive this change in the brain. And at the moment, while we can't measure that just yet, what we are seeing is that people are recovering in different ways. They are starting to use their affected limbs, for example. They are starting to try things that they, you know, haven't done before since the stroke or even before the stroke. So, for example, in the creative sessions, people are often drawing for the first time in, you know, 80 years or 60 years or dance, and they don't traditionally dance. And that's an important part of the science because enrichment conditions, by definition, should encourage participation in novel activity that's fun and that excites the brain. So trying something different is important. Succeeding, feeling supported when doing that is also really important.
2: Absolutely. And it's pretty incredible that, you know, that these that some of the participants are doing things that they haven't done in years. I think that must be, you know, that must be a pretty amazing feeling for them to have that sort of development to be able to do those things.
1: It is, and people often will come. I think Jen mentioned, you know, I don't dance, and so we don't always call it dance because we don't want people to say that's not what I do. Oh, we're not going to do it, because we encourage when people sign up, they're signing up with a commitment to try all three elements, because that's what we know is, or in experimental models, that's what works the best.

0: when you have these things in combination. So we encourage people to try. Sometimes people will try and then they might default to go just to the dance or just to the art. But sometimes people try it and go, actually, you know, I can do this, or that's not as bad as what I thought. Oh, it's actually fun. And doing it amongst other people that are at the same life experience as them, you know, feeling quite vulnerable, looking, feeling different, and just having fun and having a go. And as one of the, I think Jen and Anne both mentioned, no judgment. Not that other rehab models have judgment, but I think we don't focus at Esteem on what people can't do. It's just celebrating the can do.
1: Can you please explain the role of environmental enrichment in stroke recovery in simple terms?
0: Yeah, that combination of physical, cognitive and social activity, when we look at the brains of animals in experimental models of stroke, we see that recovering in environments that enable that combination of activities, their brains change and they become more receptive to rewiring or remolding that neuroplasticity. And that's really important both in developing a healthy brain but also recovering from a brain injury. So in animal models, not just of stroke, Parkinson's, brain injury, other degenerative conditions, when there's exposure to this sort of environment, the brain changes, and in conjunction with training, so skilled retraining, the person or the animal recovers better in terms of being able to gain more function.
1: It's a pretty incredible thing, you know, neuroplasticity and the rewiring and growth recovery of the brain.
0: It is. Oh, look, we don't know how, not even, you know, 20% of what the brain is possible of achieving. That's what we're trying to tap into. But being able to measure it is really challenging at this stage in terms of that neuroplasticity level.
1: Yeah.
0: So we're using other outcomes to understand what the benefit of coming into this program has on people's recovery.
1: Absolutely. What evidence or research most strongly supports the Esteem approach?
0: We do have some preliminary evidence. So at the moment, we're in what we call a phase 3 effectiveness trial, where we have a group of people that don't get it straight away and a group of people that do, and we compare their outcomes. So that's the phase we're at now. But leading up to that, we've done what's called a pilot study and a feasibility study. And the results from the pilot study indicate that people get better in terms of their mood and their function, importantly, and that preliminary data helps us stay motivated around doing this hard part of recruiting the number we need to demonstrate real benefit at a statistical level. There's other evidence in similar studies in the community setting and in stroke survivors that have had a stroke 2 years ago even. There's one particular one that was in Sweden that saw that people that participated in 6 months of horse riding or a movement to music type therapy, either of those things, their perceived recovery in stroke was much better than people that got nothing. So that doesn't really talk to what's happening at a brain level, but it demonstrates that doing these sort of activities, even at a later stage after stroke, people feel like they're getting better or they've got better. And that's really important for us as humans to, you know, have a satisfying quality of life after such a life-changing event.
1: It's absolutely true. It's interesting that you mentioned the horse riding. Was there any, just to touch on that quickly, was there any sort of justification or reason, or was it kind of arbitrary, that choice of activity?
0: I don't know why they chose that particular modality, but as a physio, I can talk mainly to what it would do at a physical level in terms of horse riding would activate your core a lot more. You'd be getting stronger in your arms and legs. So we can think of that at a physical level. Obviously, doing it in a group, you're getting that social stimulation. And there's also coordination involved with being able to hold things whilst kicking and trying to stabilise and just doing something that maybe you've never done before. So that's an important part of the cognitive stimulation, is exciting your brain with trying something that it's never had to try and work.

0: out how to do.
1: You're listening to Wellbeing. My guest today is Dr. Heidi Jansen, physiotherapist and lead researcher of the esteemed stroke recovery program from the University of Newcastle.
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1: You're listening to Wellbeing. My guest today is Dr. Heidi Jansen, physiotherapist and lead researcher of the esteemed stroke recovery program from the University of Newcastle. I think we've touched on this a little bit as well, but how does the combination of physical, cognitive and social activities enhance neuroplasticity?
0: They don't fully understand the underlying mechanism around why it is that that combination of things works. There's a few theories. One of the theories is that it literally just excites the brain. So it makes the neurons become more excited, and that then triggers this change in pathways and other structural changes that happen in the brain. Another one is around being in these situations or environments creates little stressors to the occupant or the person. And as we know, having a little bit of stress in life is actually helpful because it helps you create or develop resilience emotionally. But at a neurological level as well, they see that being in these stressful environments helps you respond to anxiety provoking moments a little bit better. So you develop coping skills. So that's a couple of theories. Importantly, when they look in experimental models comparing, say, animals that just get access to exercise or those that just get the social stimulation, when they look at their recovery and what happens at a brain level when you just get one of the elements, when you get all three, it always outperforms the single element. So that's talking to there's something going on when you're doing all three, rather than just exercising and doing nothing else.
1: It's interesting that you mentioned stress and, eustress, which is that sort of that beneficial stress, I guess you could say. It sounds like, the idea is to get the brain firing, introduce these small stresses, and then help the participants to feel empowered to overcome those things by themselves. And it sounds like that is a big thing for helping people to achieve this autonomy or even a sense of autonomy or, those sorts of improvements.
0: Totally, because one thing we do know is to be a healthy, happy, adjusted human, we all need to feel autonomous or have control over our choice. We need to feel connected to other people and we need to feel competent. And I think that's something else, although that's not something that's being measured in experimental models of enrichment. I think when we translate that into the human setting, that's what I'm seeing as one of the biggest things is this is an environment where people can determine how they feel and how they recover. It's empowering. We're giving them autonomy or control around what they do in the sessions. They have that connection with people with lived experience. And we celebrate when they do something new or they develop a new skill. That's the competency.
1: Absolutely. How do specifically creative activities help with emotional recovery after stroke?
0: I don't know if we know that answer just yet. There is a little bit of evidence around the therapeutic value of engaging in, say, art therapy in terms of, expressing feelings and processing difficult emotions through art. And I can't speak to that because that's not my field of expertise. But from my observation, I think part of it might be for esteem around trying something new, succeeding, and reflecting, okay, I've had a stroke, but it doesn't mean I can't do new things. Doesn't mean that, I can't do anything of value. We encourage a mindset around, not necessarily explicitly, but I think the environment encourages the mindset, yes, you've had a stroke, that's one thing, but that doesn't change who you are and what you can do. You just happen to have a stroke and you're here and you're generating this amazing art and you're moving in a fun and skilled way to the music.
1: What feedback from participants has stayed with you the most?
0: Yeah, I get a lot of feedback. I'm very privileged to talk to most participants that go through the program. And one thing I do want to try and explore one day is the value that this sense of community has brought to the program. So there's the science, which I've outlined around enrichment. That was the initial motivation for this, is let's translate this into the community setting and see what value there is for people recovering from stroke. But another one coming through is that sense of community that people develop. Peer support is one thing. So when they're together, everyone's sharing stories and either reflecting on how they are compared to others or seeing how people can progress many years after stroke if they've just come after a stroke. But community, because now people are connecting outside of our group, and that's happened organically. So part of our program isn't to give out phone numbers and for people to catch up once a month for lunch or, ring each other. But that's actually what's evolved organically, is that people are now meeting up once a month for lunch. And it's quite a big group, up to 25 people sometimes. And that's driven by the participants themselves. So they've obviously connected well with people at the program and they want to remain connected as a community. We have a Facebook page as well where people are really, they interact a lot with the content that we put up, when we share progress, when we have celebrations at our sites and when we share education. So that's one thing I would say, is that people tell me in many different ways what impact the community has had on their recovery and not feeling so isolated.
1: That's so lovely. It sounds like it must be a very fulfilling thing to do for you. You know, it sounds like you're really making a difference in people's lives. So I think that's really important and special.
0: Yeah, I do feel that. I do see it. I do hear it. I do feel it. The challenge is being able to capture that in the measurements that we have done in order to understand the benefit at an evidence level to help get funding for this program beyond this research trial. And that's a challenge many researchers have. If that's why we ask these questions, we measure these programs and interventions, because without that evidence, it's very difficult to argue for something to be funded or to be valid enough for people to use precious healthcare money to pay for it.
1: Absolutely. That segues us quite nicely into another question that I had for you, actually, which is about barriers to scaling the Esteem program across Australia. Do you think that that is the most significant one in that regard?
0: Yes, I think it is. We're measuring many things, not just at a participant level, but at a program level and a systems level. The biggest challenge I see will be who's going to fund it. At the moment, we're trying to set it up so that it will be eligible for people to use their government funding from NDIS or My Aged Care, or even private health. And then your next step is out of pocket. So there's some people have a lot of different options to fund their ongoing stroke recovery. Some people have none. And it's knowing how to develop the program and integrate it into systems that's going to maximise access. We are measuring how we're implementing it, and our implementation process is meeting with the team to understand their local needs to be able to adapt the program to implement it successfully. We go back, we evaluate how well we did that. So we're learning all the time we roll it out how to do it well, and that will help with scale up. The biggest thing will be who's going to pay for it. Is it going to be paid at a participant level or government funding level, or is it something that people need to pay for, and then that limits access, right? We end up just providing it to those people that can afford to pay for it. And in my observation as a clinician, most often the biggest value is to those that aren't in as a privileged position to be able to afford to attend all these stroke recovery options.
1: What are the biggest common challenges that stroke survivors face that Esteem helps address?
0: In the regional areas, it's simply just access to ongoing activities that's going to help them recover emotionally, physically, like the exercise and the physio, and that connection with peers. So the social isolation, it helps avoid that. I would say that's the biggest one in terms of for regional stroke survivors, and just more broadly, that social isolation that sometimes happens to any stroke survivor, regardless if they live in a big city that's busy and they get lots of therapy, people can sometimes stay isolated by staying at home and not going out because they're worried about how their changes make them look. Unfortunately, sometimes people lose a lot of their pre-stroke friends because they don't want to interact with them, or pre-stroke friends can sometimes stop talking to them because of perhaps fear around how do I talk to this person now since they're stroke. So I think that social isolation is something that the program can address regardless of where a person lives.
1: You mentioned in rural communities, you know, I dare say that this sort of thing probably wouldn't be particularly common in those sorts of places. And not only do you give them that social component, but the physical, cognitive, you know, everything. So I think that's really nice that, you know, that you're giving people an opportunity to do those things in those sorts of areas.
0: Yeah, and in those settings, as you reflect, Guy, the challenge will be having the number needed to run a viable program in terms of a funding sort of perspective. So we are also in the midst of developing a protocol to try and develop an online version of Esteem. Because sometimes online or a telehealth version can be more cost-effective, because you can have one team sitting one place and you can reach a lot of people via telehealth. So that's our next step, whilst we're still evaluating the in-person benefits, is to understand how to do it online so that we are not limited by travel and the ability for people to get there in terms of transport.
1: And Heidi, what has this research changed about how you view stroke recovery?
0: I think I've said it a lot in this interview already, is the role that community plays, and also the importance of focusing on what people can do and celebrate doing new things. As a physio, I've worked in stroke recovery for a long time, and you tend to have that lens of, okay, this is the thing that's being lost. How do we return to that? And they're important things to do, because often it's about walking, standing, walking, and doing activities that are important for people to return as close as they can to their pre-stroke life. But with that sometimes comes a lot of failure, because people are trying to get there and they just can't get there. And I think what I've learnt looking at Esteem and the benefits people are receiving is the value in sometimes not even focusing on those sort of more functional goals, focusing on what helps people feel good about themselves again and connected to others, and just playing. Playing is powerful, and we stop doing that as we become adults, right?
1: Yes.
0: Kids do it so well. And they fail when they play. They try and they fail and then they try again. And all of that is a learning process. And I, our systems might not enable us to have time to do it like that, but this sort of program, there's a space for them to do that.
1: If you could redesign stroke recovery globally, what would it look like based on what you've learned from Esteem?
0: I don't know. But people need a lot more time than the traditional, you know, 5 days in acute stroke units. Then it's traditionally, you know, at best 1 month in rehab, maybe a longer time. And then if you get access to recovery options in the community, you might get another 3 months or so. On average, people might have a 6 month journey of rehab that's funded either by, you know, private health or you know, free from public health. People need more time than that to recover from such a life-changing event, whether it be, you know, impairments that are quite marked and obvious to everyone, and sometimes they're not. Like, it could be changing mood, energy levels or fatigue, and that can have a huge impact on people's life and being able to do things they enjoy. And so our current systems, and it comes back to capacity, we can't fund everything. But I think rehab more broadly, if we had lots of money and, you know, we had this global focus on recovery is lifelong, how do we develop a model where people can dip in and out as needed, and we support people around that long-term journey rather than just you're going to get this rehab now and then you're going to go home and then you're going to work it out for yourself. And it's not just for stroke, that's for a lot of different conditions and health changes that people have. As you reflected with Jen, this model of recovery has got potential benefits for many different conditions that people experience living in the community. And once we know the benefits of Esteem, the goal is for it to be a program that people can come back to when needed along their stroke recovery journey. We just have to work out how we can make that financially viable.
1: And if people want to find more information about the program, where can they do that?
0: We've got a few different options. We've got a Facebook page or uppercase Esteem, E-S-T-E-E-M, and we've got a great website where you can find out information about our two active sites at Maitland Region and the Newcastle Region, and we're hoping to get one up in Taree soon, and that's at esteemafterstroke.com.au.
1: Well, thank you very much for joining me on the show today, Heidi.
0: Thanks, Guy.
1: My guests today were Dr. Heidi Jansen, Jen Murrell, and Anne Angel. Thank you for joining us on the show. Thank you for listening. I'm Guy Murphy, and all of us at Wellbeing wish you well.
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1: Hello, I'm Carolee Katsimbanis. 47-year-old Jefferson Lewis has been charged with the murder of Kumanjai little baby in Alice Springs. Authorities moved him from Alice Springs to Darwin for his own protection after rioters targeted a hospital where he was being treated. Investigations are continuing. Northern Territory Police Commissioner Martin Dole says the court process must now be followed.
2: It's deeply distressing, not only for the family, but for the wider community. This is a horrific event and a horrific set of circumstances, and our thoughts remain strongly with the family, also with the community, as everyone processes the impact of these horrific events. I would ask that the community respect the judicial process, and I would also ask that the community continue to respect the family.
1: A 32-year-old man has been charged with murdering three family members and the attempted murder of another relative in Sydney Southwest at Rosemeadow near Campbelltown. He's been refused bail and is due to appear in court on Monday. Police will allege he used a blunt weapon, possibly a hammer, to attack his family. The federal opposition is urging the federal government to extend cuts to the fuel excise beyond June 30. Labor halved the levy by 26 cents a litre in April due to the Middle East war causing high fuel prices. With the Strait of Hormuz still mostly closed, Nationals MP David Littleproud says the relief will likely need to be extended.
3: The bombs are going to continue to drop, and so therefore the straits are going to continue to be blocked, and that means we're going to have supply issues. That's going to put more pressure back on prices, and I think the government is going to have to keep some flexibility around that support.
1: It's been revealed that organised crime is behind the spate of hospitality firebombings in Melbourne. At least 14 pubs, bars and restaurants have been attacked in the last 2 months. The criminals pressuring venues to sell their illegal alcohol, firebombing those who refuse. Medical experts warn the illegal spirits can pose serious health risks. The first public hearings in the Royal Commission into Anti-Semitism begin in Sydney on Monday. The inquiry will hear evidence from members of the Jewish community detailing their lived experiences of anti-Semitism from workplaces, schools and on sporting fields, and the effect it's had on their lives and safety. The hearing will investigate concerns the country became complacent about the safety of the Jewish community despite repeated warnings in the lead-up to the deadliest terrorist attack on Australian soil. Also making news, the federal government says it will commit $1.8 billion in this month's budget to make 137 bulk-billed Medicare urgent care clinics a permanent fixture of the health system. And new research suggests specific nutrients in eggs could be a key weapon in the fight against dementia. A 15-year study has found that people who eat just 2 eggs a week have a lower risk of developing Alzheimer's disease.
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1: Round 9 of the NRL, Andrew Lucas reports.
4: Cronulla has recorded an emphatic 52-10 victory over the Tigers in Sydney's Sutherland Shire. The visitors suffered a huge blow early, losing Adam Dewey to a dislocated shoulder after scoring a try. Cronulla led 18-10 at half-time before scoring 6 unanswered tries in the second half in front of over 14,000 fans. Cale Hero and Teague Wilson finished with hat-tricks. Andrew Lucas at Ocean Protect Stadium.
1: The Knights over the Rabbitohs, 42-38, and the Panthers over the Sea Eagles, 18-16. AFL wins for Gold Coast Suns and Sydney Swans.
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8: Hello and good morning. Areas of fog across the Hunter, clearing to a partly cloudy day. There is a high chance of maybe a shower or two and northeasterly winds. They will turn northwesterly around about midday. Strong wind warning for Hunter coastal waters and tops of 28 for the coast and valley. Todd's in at 6 to take care of business. We are 103.7 2NURFM.

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That's the Nui way.

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1: Good morning, I'm Carolee Katsimbanis. Police have charged 47-year-old Jefferson Lewis with the murder of Kumanjai Little Baby in Alice Springs. Authorities moved him from Alice Springs to Darwin for his own protection after rioters targeted a hospital. Northern Territory Police Commissioner Martin Dole says investigations are continuing.
2: This has been extensive and detailed investigation. As I said, our detectives have been working around the clock to come up with this outcome. Investigations are continuing. Mr. Lewis is before the court and our job doesn't stop now.
1: Australia's peak medical body is raising concerns potentially harmful unapproved nicotine pouches are being promoted to young people. The AMA is calling on the government to close loopholes that let the products enter the market. Associate Professor Julian Raitt says some of the pouches can contain 150 milligrams of nicotine, more than the average cigarette.
3: They do pose some health risks to the public, so we feel that it's important that the federal government step in and intervene via the Therapeutic Goods Administration to prevent access to these pouches without very strict limitations.
1: A former senior defence official says the AUKUS pact is so risky, Australia should ask to lease submarines from Japan as a fallback option. It comes as Japanese Prime Minister Sanae Takaichi arrived in Canberra late Sunday evening. SMH The Age says Ms Takaichi and Prime Minister Anthony Albanese are due to have several meetings focusing on partnering on critical minerals to minimise the risk of economic coercion by China, and also bolstering economic security by shoring up energy and gas supplies in response to the closure of the Strait of Hormuz since the end of February. Donald Trump says Iran has not yet paid a big enough price after confirming he'd received new Iranian proposals to end the conflict in the Middle East, but doesn't imagine that they would be acceptable. Earlier, he again claimed Tehran was desperate to make a deal and that the Iranian government was split. Speaking on the tarmac en route to Washington, Mr. Trump was asked by reporters if renewed fighting with Iran was likely.
4: If they misbehave, if they do something bad, but right now, we'll see. But it's a possibility that could happen.
1: Also making news, an internal survey has revealed Queensland's peak body for mental health is struggling with its own toxic workplace culture. Nearly half of the staff at the Mental Health Commission say they feel unsafe at work, with reported rates of bullying and discrimination amongst the highest in the public service. New analysis shows the average Australian would see their maximum home buying budget shrink by almost $12,000 if the RBA lifts rates for a third consecutive month. All four big banks expect the board to raise the cash rate at its board meeting on Tuesday.
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1: Closing out round 8 of the AFL, Jamara Ugle-Hagan kicked 3 goals to help Gold Coast Suns secure a 20-point win over the GWS Giants 83-63. Earlier, the Sydney Swans with a 17-point win over the Melbourne Demons 131-114. NRL wins for Cronulla Sharks over West Tigers 52-10, Newcastle Knights over South Sydney Rabbitohs 42-38, and Penrith Panthers over the Sea Eagles 18-16. In the Super Netball, wins for West Coast Fever and Melbourne Vixens.
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10: Hello and good morning. Areas of fog across the Hunter, clearing to a partly cloudy day. There is a high chance of maybe a shower or two and northeasterly winds. They will turn northwesterly around about midday. Strong wind warning for Hunter coastal waters and tops of 28 for the coast and valley. Todd's in at 6 to take care of business. 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
1: Hello, I'm Carolee Katsimbanas. 47-year-old Jefferson Lewis has been charged with the murder of Kumanjai little baby in Alice Springs. Authorities moved him from Alice Springs to Darwin for his own protection after rioters targeted a hospital where he was being treated. Investigations are continuing. Northern Territory Police Commissioner Martin Dole says the court process must now be followed.
2: It's deeply distressing, not only for the family, but for the wider community. This is a horrific events and a horrific set of circumstances, and our thoughts remain strongly with the family, also with the community, as everyone processes the impact of these horrific events. I would ask that the community respect the judicial process, and I would also ask that the community continue to respect the family.
1: A 32-year-old man has been charged with murdering three family members and the attempted murder of another relative in Sydney Southwest at Rosemeadow near Campbelltown. He's been refused bail and is due to appear in court on Monday. Police will allege he used a blunt weapon, possibly a hammer, to attack his family. The federal opposition is urging the federal government to extend cuts to the fuel excise beyond June 30. Labor halved the levy by 26 cents a litre in April due to the Middle East war causing high fuel prices. With the Strait of Hormuz still mostly closed, Nationals MP David Littleproud says the relief will likely need to be extended.
3: The bombs are going to continue to drop, and so therefore the straits are going to continue to be blocked, and that means we're going to have supply issues. That's going to put more pressure back on prices, and I think the government is going to have to keep some flexibility around that support.
1: It's been revealed that organised crime is behind the spate of hospitality firebombings in Melbourne. At least 14 pubs, bars and restaurants have been attacked in the last 2 months. The criminals pressuring venues to sell their illegal alcohol, firebombing those who refuse. Medical experts warn the illegal spirits can pose serious health risks. The first public hearings in the Royal Commission into Anti-Semitism begin in Sydney on Monday. The inquiry will hear evidence from members of the Jewish community detailing their lived experiences of anti-Semitism from workplaces, schools and on sporting fields, and the effect it's had on their lives and safety. The hearing will investigate concerns the country became complacent about the safety of the Jewish community despite repeated warnings in the lead-up to the deadliest terrorist attack on Australian soil. Also making news, the federal government says it will commit $1.8 billion in this month's budget to make 137 bulk-billed Medicare urgent care clinics a permanent fixture of the health system. And new research suggests specific nutrients in eggs could be a key weapon in the fight against dementia. A 15-year study has found that people who eat just 2 eggs a week have a lower risk of developing Alzheimer's disease.
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1: Round 9 of the NRL, Andrew Lucas reports.
4: Cronulla has recorded an emphatic 52-10 victory over the Tigers in Sydney's Sutherland Shire. The visitors suffered a huge blow early, losing Adam Dewey to a dislocated shoulder after scoring a try. Cronulla led 18-10 at half-time before scoring 6 unanswered tries in the second half in front of over 14,000 fans. Cale Hero and Teague Wilson finished with hat-tricks. Andrew Lucas at Ocean Protect Stadium.
1: The Knights over the Rabbitohs, 42-38, and the Panthers over the Sea Eagles, 18-16. AFL wins for Gold Coast Suns and Sydney Swans.
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8: Hello and good morning. Areas of fog across the Hunter, clearing to a partly cloudy day. There is a high chance of maybe a shower or two and northeasterly winds. They will turn northwesterly around about midday. Strong wind warning for Hunter coastal waters and tops of 28 for the coast and valley. Todd's in at 6 to take care of business. We are 103.7 2NURFM.

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That's why the smart blokes head to Muswellbrook Steel. Whether you're building, fencing, cleaning or welding, we've got it in stock, or we'll bring it to you anywhere.

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1: Good morning, I'm Carolee Katsimbanis. Police have charged 47-year-old Jefferson Lewis with the murder of Kumanjai Little Baby in Alice Springs. Authorities moved him from Alice Springs to Darwin for his own protection after rioters targeted a hospital. Northern Territory Police Commissioner Martin Dole says investigations are continuing.
2: This has been extensive and detailed investigation. As I said, our detectives have been working around the clock to come up with this outcome. Investigations are continuing. Mr. Lewis is before the court and our job doesn't stop now.
1: Australia's peak medical body is raising concerns potentially harmful unapproved nicotine pouches are being promoted to young people. The AMA is calling on the government to close loopholes that let the products enter the market. Associate Professor Julian Raitt says some of the pouches can contain 150 milligrams of nicotine, more than the average cigarette.
3: They do pose some health risks to the public, so we feel that it's important that the federal government step in and intervene via the Therapeutic Goods Administration to prevent access to these pouches without very strict limitations.
1: A former senior defence official says the AUKUS pact is so risky, Australia should ask to lease submarines from Japan as a fallback option. It comes as Japanese Prime Minister Sanae Takaichi arrived in Canberra late Sunday evening. SMH The Age says Ms Takaichi and Prime Minister Anthony Albanese are due to have several meetings focusing on partnering on critical minerals to minimise the risk of economic coercion by China and also bolstering economic security by shoring up energy and gas supplies in response to the closure of the Strait of Hormuz since the end of February. Donald Trump says Iran has not yet paid a big enough price after confirming he'd received new Iranian proposals to end the conflict in the Middle East, but doesn't imagine that they would be acceptable. Earlier, he again claimed Tehran was desperate to make a deal and that the Iranian government was split. Speaking on the tarmac en route to Washington, Mr. Trump was asked by reporters if renewed fighting with Iran was likely.
4: If they misbehave, if they do something bad, right now, we'll see. But it's a possibility that could happen.
1: Also making news, an internal survey has revealed Queensland's peak body for mental health is struggling with its own toxic workplace culture. Nearly half of the staff at the Mental Health Commission say they feel unsafe at work, with reported rates of bullying and discrimination amongst the highest in the public service. New analysis shows the average Australian would see their maximum home buying budget shrink by almost $12,000 if the RBA lifts rates for a third consecutive month. All four big banks expect the board to raise the cash rate at its board meeting on Tuesday.
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1: Closing out round 8 of the AFL, Jamara Ugal-Hagan kicked 3 goals to help Gold Coast Suns secure a 20-point win over the GWS Giants 83-63. Earlier, the Sydney Swans with a 17-point win over the Melbourne Demons 131-114. NRL wins for Cronulla Sharks over West Tigers 52-10, Newcastle Knights over South Sydney Rabbitohs 42-38, and Penrith Panthers over the Sea Eagles 18-16. In the Super Netball, wins for West Coast Fever and Melbourne Vixens.
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8: Hello and good morning. Areas of fog across the Hunter, clearing to a partly cloudy day. There is a high chance of maybe a shower or two and northeasterly winds. They will turn northwesterly around about midday. Strong wind warning for Hunter coastal waters and tops of 28 for the coast and valley. Todd's in at 6 to take care of business. 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
1: Good morning, I'm Josh Bryant. The first public hearings in the Royal Commission into the Bondi Beach terrorist attack are due to start in Sydney in the coming hours. The inquiry will hear evidence from members of the Jewish community detailing their lived experiences of anti-Semitism. The government has accepted 14 recommendations, which were handed down in an interim report from the commissioner last week. Voter support for the Prime Minister has improved, mainly on the back of his handling of the fuel crisis. The Redbridge poll shows Anthony Albanese's personal standing has stabilised after going into freefall for many months. The survey shows support for One Nation continues to plateau, while the Coalition has made marginal inroads. Policy and political consultant Terry Barnes telling Australia Overnight it's possible we've seen the height of the minor party's popularity.
2: Basically showing that One Nation voters plateaued in the high 20s. It's not going any higher. It's not as yet going any lower.
3: Yeah.
2: But if that's the case, and if you look at the Nepean by-election in Victoria on Saturday, One Nation, I actually would say, flopped.
1: Economic security, fuel supply and defence are expected to be top of the agenda during a meeting between the Prime Minister Anthony Albanese and his Japanese counterpart. One former defence official is pointing to Japan as a potential alternative source for submarines if the AUKUS deal were to collapse. Officials in Iran are now reviewing the response from the United States to its latest proposal to end the conflict in the Middle East. Iranian state media says a response has been received from the US, but no officials in the United States have confirmed a formal reply has been given. Qatar University international affairs expert Abdullah Bandar Al-Attab has told Al Jazeera neither Iran or the US appear particularly ready to be willing to compromise.
4: Putting so much pressure on the US with withdrawing troops from the region, and this is contradicting with the rights of these countries in the region to have their own relations with the U.S. and their security measures with the U.S. On the other side, you see the Americans, they want everything basically from the Iranians.
1: Ukrainian officials say Russian drone and missile strikes have killed 10 people and injured at least 76 others, while President Volodymyr Zelensky has also announced three Russian oil tankers have been destroyed in separate attacks on Russian ports. Also making news, a man is due in a Sydney court accused of killing three members of his family and injuring another. The injured man has since been released from hospital. A search and rescue effort is underway for two US service members who have gone missing during American military exercises being held in Morocco. In finance, one Australian dollar is currently buying 72 US cents.
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1: The Suns have downed the Giants by 20 points in slippery conditions in the AFL. It's the first time Gold Coast has beaten GWS since 2021. The Swans held off a fast-finishing Demon side to win by 17 in the other match. The Panthers have edged out the Seagulls 18-16 to end Kieran Foran's unbeaten run as interim Manly coach. Panthers coach Ivan Cleary says his side didn't make the most of some of their chances.
5: Lots of last plays where we just, you know, just couldn't quite get the play done for whatever reason. Some are a bit bad luck, some are just bad play. To their credit, they were competing all the way to the end as well.
1: The Sharks thrashed the Tigers 52-10, while the Knights edged out the Rabbitohs. And in the EPL, Manchester United has downed Liverpool 3-2. That's the latest news and sport.
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7: Good morning. Slipping into a Monday, a mostly sunny morning on the way. Very high chance of showers, most likely this afternoon or this evening, and the possibility of a thunderstorm in as well. Strong wind warning today for Hunter Coastal Waters. We are heading for tops, 27. Newcastle, the Lake and Bay, same for Maitland and Cessnock, and Singleton heading for tops of 26. Currently it's 18 degrees at Nobby's, 13 degrees at Maitland. And your Monday breakfast on 2NURFM 103.7.

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That's why the smart blokes head to Muswellbrook Steel. 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
1: Good morning, I'm Josh Bryant. A man has now been charged with murder, accused of killing three members of his own family in Sydney Southwest. A 30-year-old man was also injured in the attack at Rosemeadow, but has since been released from hospital. A 32-year-old man has been charged with three counts of domestic violence murder and one count of attempted murder, due to face court today. A prominent Jewish leader says he hopes the Royal Commission into the Bondi Beach terrorist attack will help deliver justice for victims. The first public hearings in Sydney today will focus on lived experiences of anti-Semitism. Alex Rivchen from the Executive Council of Australian Jury is one of several leaders scheduled to give evidence. He says the proceedings are an important step towards eliminating anti-Semitism.
2: We have to end the madness in this country which has allowed extremism and support for terrorism to thrive in plain sight. We have to stop the radicalisation and incitement, and this should hopefully be the start of that process.
1: The federal government has already accepted 14 recommendations included in an interim report handed down before the start of the public hearings. The Prime Minister is due to meet with his Japanese counterpart, with fuel security and the economy expected to be at the top of the agenda. It's Sune Takeuchi's first official visit to our country since taking office in October. A former defence official is reported to have suggested Australia also consider raising the idea of leasing submarines from Japan in case the AUKUS deal falls through. Every board rider club in New South Wales will soon be equipped with a shark monitoring drone. The state government is investing $30 million into beach safety, training 125 volunteer pilots to identify high-risk species. State Agriculture Minister Tara Moriarty says the rollout is an important step after several fatal shark attacks.
3: We are improving and investing in better technology all the time in relation to monitoring sharks, and it's a really important modern way of keeping people safer in the water.
1: Police are investigating after shots were fired into a home near Newcastle. Emergency services were called to the Charlestown property, where officers were told multiple bullets had been fired from a ute. No one inside the home was injured. Also making news, a new poll suggests support for the Prime Minister has stabilised as the government prepares to hand down its latest budget. A man and a teenage boy have been charged over a pursuit through Sydney's west after police tried to stop a suspected stolen vehicle at Mount Druitt. And new research shows as many as one in four Australian workers was underpaid super between 2018 and 2023. In finance, one Australian dollar is currently buying 72 US cents.
0: Two NURFM Sport.
1: Tigers coach Benji Marshall is refusing to blame the Jerome Luai contract news for his side's thrashing at the hands of the Sharks. Days after confirmation, Luai will move to the new PNG side in 2028. The Tigers have gone down 52-10. Marshall says it's no excuse.
4: We've had things that have been distractions all year, like outside in, to be fair. So it's no excuse. If anything, like, I probably need to look at, from a coaching point of view, what I did during the week that made us change our mindset and the way we want to play.
1: Manly's unbeaten run under coach Kieran Foran is over, losing to Penrith 18-16, while the Knights won a thriller over the Rabbitohs. Aussie Oscar Piastri's Miami Grand Prix, which has been won by Kimi Antonelli, while in the AFL, GWS went down to the Gold Coast by 20 points, and the Swans held off a defiant Demon side to win their match. That's the latest news and sport.
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8: Good morning. Slipping into a Monday, a mostly sunny morning on the way. Very high chance of showers, most likely this afternoon or this evening, and the possibility of a thunderstorm in as well. Strong wind warning today for Hunter Coastal Waters. We are heading for tops, 27. Newcastle, the Lake and Bay, same for Maitland and Cessnock, and Singleton heading for tops of 26. Currently it's 18 degrees at Nobby's, 13 degrees at Maitland, and your Monday breakfast on 2NURFM 103.7.

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1: It's 6 o'clock. Good morning. I'm Josh Bryant. A man is due to face court today, charged with murdering three family members and attempting to murder another relative in Sydney Southwest. Jamel Wells reports.
2: Police called to Rose Meadow near Campbelltown found the bodies of a 65-year-old woman and 25-year-old man. A 64-year-old man found injured later died in hospital, while a 30-year-old injured man has been released from hospital. A 32-year-old man arrested at the scene has been refused bail. Police say he may have used a blunt weapon, possibly a hammer, to attack his family. Jamel Wells in Sydney.
1: The Royal Commission into Anti-Semitism will begin hearing evidence from members of the Jewish community in Sydney today. The high-level probe was set up in the wake of the Bondi Beach terrorist attack. An interim report released last week made 14 recommendations designed to improve national security and counter-terrorism responses. A former senior defence official believes the Australian government should consider leasing submarines from Japan if the AUKUS pact falls through. Japan's Prime Minister Sunae Takaichi is this week holding talks with Anthony Albanese about defence and energy security. Richard Gray says Mr Albanese should use the meeting to explore a Plan B option for AUKUS amid the uncertainty about the United States' commitment to the major defence agreement. New analysis suggests one in four Australian workers was underpaid superannuation between 2018 and 2023. The total amount underpaid was over $24 billion. Payday super laws come into effect from July, requiring all employers to pay super at the same time as wages. Super Members Council Chief Executive Misha Schubert says unpaid super hits women, young people and lower income earners the hardest.
3: Unpaid super is a silent pay cut that's costing Australian workers $24.4 billion in the last 5 years alone. This is money Australians have earned but never been paid, and it's leaving millions of Australian workers significantly poorer at retirement.
1: Two teenage boys have been charged with leading police on a chase through Sydney's west. Police say the pursuit ended when the blue hatchback crashed into a traffic pole at Wetherill Park. It's alleged a 17-year-old driver returned a positive roadside drug test. Also making news, bullets have peppered a home at Charlestown in Lake Macquarie, with police now searching for a gunman who they believe fled the scene in a red ute. And the CSIRO is warning Sydney's northern beaches and the central coast have become global hotspots for a tick bite condition, which causes people to have allergic reactions to red meat products. In finance, one Australian dollar currently buying 72.02 US cents.
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1: No panic from Manly's interim coach despite his winning streak in the role coming to an end. The Sea Eagles went down to the Panthers 18-16 in a tight contest to wrap up the round's NRL action. Kieran Foran says he can't fault the effort from his side.
4: Said to the guys in there, that's as good an effort as I've seen. We're obviously disappointed because we felt like we were right in it and had a chance to walk away with the win.
1: The Tigers coach is refusing to blame the contract talk around Jerome Luai for his side's 52-10 thrashing at the hands of Cronulla, while the Knights edged out South Sydney in the earlier game. In the AFL, the Suns have notched up their first win against the Giants since 2021, while the Swans beat the Demons. And Sam Kerr has become Chelsea's all-time leading scorer in the Women's Super League as she helped her side to a 3-1 win over Leicester. 6:04, that's the latest news and sport.
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8: Good morning and welcome to your Monday. It's going to be a bit of a breezy day. Winds coming through from the nor'east. We are expecting those to increase. A strong wind warning today for Hunter Coastal Waters, but a mostly sunny morning, but very high chance of showers, most likely this afternoon or this evening, possibly accompanied by a thunderstorm late afternoon and evening as well. As we've been saying, the rain, we could do with a little bit of it. Plenty of rain to the north, but it hasn't been making its way down to our area. Heading for tops today. Wow, unseasonal. 27, Newcastle, the Lake and Bay, Maitland and Cessnock, 27, and Singleton heading for a top of around 26 degrees. 25s tomorrow, currently sitting on 9 degrees at Currycurry, 17 degrees at Belmont. Keeping an eye on the roads at the moment. What have we got for you? We are accident and breakdown free, except for one problem at the moment, Somersby. M1 Pacific Motorway, southbound lane, a B-double has broken down, so that's causing some problems this morning. Aside from that, everything is looking good. Trains and planes looking pretty good as well. If you need to top the tank up this morning, Sandgate, the best price we can do for 98, $1.96.5 a litre. Anna Bay, 201.9, and Belmont, 204.9. As we slip through your Monday breakfast on 2NURFM 103.7.

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1: Stephen Reid and the final whistle at around a quarter to seven this morning. Keep an eye on what is making news in the Hunter. Ian Crouch, this is not good news. Drive-by shooting at Charlestown yesterday.
2: Yeah, that actually happened last night. Police have set up a crime scene at Dixon Street after shots were fired at a home there at around 11:40 last night. So police are still looking for the people involved. I believe that a red ute was seen driving off down Cohiba Road after the event. Look, also this morning, Lake Macquarie Police will today launch a renewed appeal for information into the disappearance and suspected murder of Gordana Katevsky more than 30 years ago. And the parents of Newcastle activist Zach Schofield will join protesters this morning to seek a meeting with federal Newcastle MP Sharon Clayton. They're urging her to make a public statement demanding and condemning the actions of Israeli forces against the protesters in the Gaza region. Details coming your way at 6:30.
1: Thank you, Ian. Indeed, a nice day on the way. It's going to be a bit blowy, but that's okay. It's 12 after 6. Good morning.

It's 14 after 6. 2 in your FM, 103.7, James Rain, Australian Crawl. Downhearted into a brand new week. Are you okay? How are you doing this morning? Hope your day's off to a cracker of a start. Hope you had a good weekend as well. Weather-wise, very, very nice indeed. A couple of showers coming and going overnight, which was nice, but we do need a little bit more rain into a brand new week. Can you believe it? We're in May already. And technically today is Intergalactic Star Wars Day. Now, if you're a Star Wars person, you'll know exactly what it's about, or because you'll have received the memes over the May the 4th be with you. So, yeah, May the 4th, Intergalactic Star Wars Day, and it's International Firefighters Day today. So to all our fireys today, big salute. It is your day today. If you've got someone celebrating a birthday and you want them on the list today for May the 4th, Intergalactic

0: Star Wars Day, 49216216. What have we got for you? A whole lot of things to talk about this morning. Remember during COVID, I went and bought myself a Rubik's Cube because I wanted to learn to juggle because, of course, there's not much else I could have done. We're all in the same boat and I still can't juggle and I never got the Rubik's Cube. But what about completing a Rubik's Cube while you're skydiving and breaking a record? You know, I've been skydiving once. I really enjoyed it. I'd like to do it again. But I've got to tell you, I think the last thing I'd be thinking about would be solving a Rubik's Cube. I'd probably drop it on the way down. Someone get dunked on the head with a Rubik's Cube. But anyway, oh dear, what else have we got for you this morning? A lot of people take advantage of the GLP-1 weight loss drugs, but apparently it could be potentially leaving you and I, if we're taking it, with bad breath. And apparently sales of breath mints and chewing gums have gone through the roof over the last couple of years. And speaking of birthdays, today is the birthday of the Big Mac. It is turning 58 today. And I thought, okay, we'd go from one burger to another. And because it always gets, oh, this should be on it, that should be on it. No, you can't have this, you must have that. We're throwing the question to you this morning. What does and doesn't belong on a burger? Now, obviously, beetroot is right at the top of the list. Pineapple's in there. And I've got to say, I do love pickles on a hamburger. But asking the question this morning, what does and doesn't belong on your burger? I know it's going to make you feel hungry, and it is what it is. 17 after 6.
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Good times, great music, 2NURFM 103.7, Roxette, Joyride, and it has been a bit of a ride up the NRL tipping competition, I've got to say. I'm 1,013th, so I've gone up about 30 places over the weekend, but up is better than down. 5 from 8, so yeah, we've got, I got a couple of new people into the top three this week, so we'll catch up with Stephen Reid, the final whistle, Holstacker Sport, across the weekend at 6:45 this morning. And I'm flying the flag of defeat. I'm flying the flag of defeat, Brekkies. I've been given a challenge by Justin to try and take on one reality TV show. And I thought, I'm going to do SAS, you know, Australia versus England. And I tried. I just can't do it. I'm flying the flag of defeat when it comes to reality television. I thought I might be able to, you know, maybe get a bit of inspiration. Some of the things they're doing, you know, like trapped in a, you know, a test in an aeroplane, your seatbelt goes underwater, you got to swim out, all those kind of, so Justin, you know, I can't do it. But I tell you what, I was having a laugh over the weekend. Some may say it explains everything, but Prime Minister Anthony Albanese obviously got a lot on his mind at the moment and focusing on the big ticket items, has unloaded on the cast of Married at First Sight. Yeah, the PM watches maths. Let that sink in this morning, labelling some of the contestants horrible. Well, according to everything we see, he's probably not far from the truth. But during a quickfire Q&A with the telly at the Future Western Sydney Forum on Friday, Mr. Albanese admitted he sometimes watched the TV show, but confessed he was not a fan of the featured in the social experiment. It's not a social experiment. It's all scripted. He said, I must admit, I thought many of the people in it were horrible. Whilst he didn't specify which participants, of course, being totally political, the PM noted that his wife, Jodie, loved the program. Jodie loves maths. So obviously what Jodie wants, the PM's got a... Oh, sad. But anyway, look, hey, plenty of people do. I know a few of my mates watch maths. It only ever gets mumbled under the breath. Hunter News on the way next at 2NURFM.

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1: Good morning, Ian Crouch with your 6:30 Hunter News update. Police have set up a crime scene after shots were fired at a house in Charlestown overnight. Emergency services were called to a home on Dixon Street at about 11:40 to reports of a public place shooting. Police have been told multiple shots were fired at the home before a red ute left the scene on Cahiba Road. The occupants of the house were not injured. Police have yet to establish a motive for the shooting and say no arrests have been made. Anyone with information is urged to contact Crime Stoppers. Lake Macquarie Police will today launch a renewed appeal for information of the disappearance and suspected murder of Gordana Katevsky more than 30 years ago. Gordana was just 16 when she was abducted and bundled into a vehicle on Powell Street at Charlestown at about 9 p.m. on Thursday, November 24, 1994. A $1 million reward remains in place for information which leads to an arrest. Two teenage boys are before the courts accused of viciously assaulting a man on a bus at Belmont. Police say a group of people got on a bus on the Pacific Highway just after midday yesterday before an argument began with a 49-year-old man. It's alleged he was bashed unconscious as the group was getting off the bus. Police arrested nine youths a short time later at a fast food restaurant. Seven were subsequently released following inquiries. Two boys, aged 13 and 15, have been charged with assault occasioning actual bodily harm and refused bail. The alleged victim is recovering in hospital. The parents of Newcastle activist Zach Schofield will join protesters this morning to seek a meeting with federal Newcastle MP Sharon Claydon. They'll gather outside the MP's Hunter Street office at 9 a.m. and hope to meet with Ms Claydon and her chief of staff. They're demanding the MP make a public statement condemning what they say is Israel's illegal detention of six Australian activists, including three from the Hunter, after they were stopped from delivering aid to Gaza. Hunter residents Zach Schofield and Ethan Floyd have released a video from a Crete hospital claiming they were beaten and tortured by Israeli naval forces before being released. Musselbrook Council has approved a new agricultural technology facility to be built within the Thomas Mitchell Drive Industrial Precinct. Australian AgTech has outlined plans to build a local manufacturing facility turning waste products into soil. Mayor Jeff Drayton says he's happy to support its development.
2: Black sludge full of carbon effectively, and they can make soil conditioner out of it, so make it into a pelletised form. We understand there have already been some studies within within the agricultural industry, and it's been highly successful, so it's certainly a pretty exciting announcement for council.
1: Lake Macquarie photojournalist Carla Edwards has had her work unveiled at State Parliament. Her national documentary and oral history project is titled Her Story, Remembering Australia's Military Women. It's her seventh exhibit on the history of female involvement in the Australian military, with more than 250 women photographed and interviewed. Lake Macquarie MP Greg Piper says her work is very inspiring.
3: There just hadn't been enough recognition of the role of women in our military, including in times of war. And she's put together an amazing exhibition. This is the seventh time that it's been exhibited, first time in the New South Wales Parliament.
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4: The Knights have snapped a three-game losing streak, downing the Rabbitohs 42-38 yesterday afternoon at McDonald Jones Stadium. Returning stars Kalen Ponga, Bradman Best and Greg Marju proved massive, with each playing big roles in the win. Coach Justin Holbrook says it felt like round one again, after having so many injuries within his side.
5: It was always going to be a tough game, and said it felt like round one again, because we're trying to get going again as a team, having them missing for so long.
4: Meanwhile, the Knights' under-17 side have taken out the Harold Matthews Cup, defeating the Roosters 22-0 in the decider at Leichhardt Oval. Following the match on Saturday, their SG Ball team was beaten 28-24, also against the Roosters. The Newcastle Jets are preparing for back-to-back semi-finals matches against Sydney FC. They'll be travelling to Allianz Stadium this Saturday for the first leg before returning home for the second on the 16th of May. In the Shoot Shield, the Hunter Wildfires now sit at fourth following round four. They're now 2-2 on the season following their 66-54 loss to Gordon on Saturday. And the Newcastle North Stars fell 3-6 against the Central Coast Rhinos Saturday at Erina Ice Arena. That's sport, I'm Charlie Proudlock.
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11: Well, the cloud cover making another lovely sunrise. Yesterday morning was beautiful. I was out on my morning walk, Brekkies, and I just had to stop for a second and take it all in. I nearly got a tear in my eye. It was so beautiful. Anyway, see, I'm just a big softy at heart. On the water today, strong wind warning for Hunter Coastal waters, northerlies 15 to 25 knots, getting up to around 30 knots during the morning. Seas, look, it's a little bit messy. Few surfers getting a few waves at Merriweather and Bar Beach this morning. Seas 1 to 2 metres on an easterly swell, 1 to 1.5 metres. Mostly sunny morning. We are expecting very high chance of showers today. Very welcome indeed. Having a look at the radar picture at the moment, big band of rain cloud off the coast. Might even get an afternoon or evening thunderstorm as well. So we'll keep an eye on that. Slight chance of a shower early tomorrow morning as well. Sun setting 11 past 5, 27s for the coast, 26s and 27s for the valley. It is 17 degrees at Hamilton, around about 9 degrees at Western. So still some single digits. Keeping an eye on the roads. If you've got some problems where you are, let me know. 49216216. That problem on the M1, the broken down truck, that has disappeared. So the M1 both directions, no problems. New England Highway, both directions looking pretty good, and city and suburban roads. Got to tell you, though, I don't know, and I'd love your thoughts. If you want to ding me or drop me an email, I had a trip down and back the M1 to Wollongong at the weekend, and coming back, it's just so many bumps and cracks, and it just seems, it's always been a little bit, wow, I don't know whether it was just me or you've noticed that, but kind of feel like I want to go to Bunnings, get a bag of Quick Mix and fix some of those. But anyway, city and suburban roads, no problems. Trains and planes are looking good. If you need diesel, Windale, 229.5, best price in the region. Now, Beresfield's the tale of two suburbs. So you can get it for 242.9, but you can also pay 304.9 for diesel in Beresfield. So, yes, and Cameron Park, 259.9. As we slip through your Monday brekkie, great to have your company. It's 23 to 7. 2NURFM. Good morning.

There's not many musical stars with the name of Todd. Todd Rundgren. I suppose Todd Hunter from Drag. I don't know anyone else, so you take it where you can get it. 70 Super Memory, Todd Rundgren. I saw the light moving up on 20 to 7. If you've got someone celebrating a birthday today and you'd like me to pop their name on my list, 7:20 this morning, 49216216. The Big Mac is turning 58. The Big Mac was created in the year of my birth. So there's a couple of things, some big things happened in 1968. But we're asking the question this morning, when it comes to your hamburger, not the fast food shop one, I'm talking about the old quarter fish and chip shop, the takeaway, a traditional Australian hamburger, what should and shouldn't be on it? And right at the top of the list is always beetroot. And the good part about being a brekkie is you can disagree with another brekkie and we can still be friends. Because let's face it, we'd hate to fall out over beetroot. Imagine that. I don't listen to that guy anymore. He likes beetroot. You know, it's just the world is crazy enough as it is. And Matthew, I've got to say, he's pretty forthright, pretty robust about his dislike of beetroot. He said, to all the people that like beetroot on a burger, you all have to realise that beetroot is disgusting and definitely does not belong on a burger. Well, I disagree. I love beetroot. Love beetroot in a salad. I actually like a beetroot sandwich every now and then. He said, I don't see why you would want to ruin a good burger by putting disgusting beetroot on it. So, you know, it's, I get it, Matthew. Just reading between the lines, you're not a fan. It's got to be dried off, though. You don't want to, you know. And then the only problem with beetroot is it's got to be in the right spot because it tends to be a tad slippery. What should and shouldn't be on a burger? Let us know this morning.

0: Yes, proving you can take us with you wherever you're going. Hong Kong, Switzerland, it doesn't matter. G'day, ads, Adam Volker, 2NU RFM's number one fan. His mum, Amanda, is on her way to Switzerland. Very, very nice, and taking us with her in the 2NU RFM app. Thank you very much for that, ads. And Amanda, I hope you have a fantastic holiday. Big weekend of sport and Stephen Reid, Newcastle Knights, left it late. You know, we're talking about cortisol in the blood system. It's amazing. However, they finally subdued the Rabbitohs 42-38. You know, you'd think, you know, getting 38 points on the board, you'd be pretty sure of getting a win, but followed a frantic finish for their clash at McDonald's Jones Stadium yesterday.
1: Yes, Todd, Newcastle seemed to be in cruise control when leading 28-10 at the break before the Rabbitohs grazed on a second-half mixture of possession and red and blue errors to rest the lead with 7 minutes remaining before Dylan Brown sent Trey Mooney crashing over to rescue the scoreboard a minute later.
2: Seven out from the Bunnies line. Newcastle check goes up.
3: We started the year great, and when you start losing games, it's pretty hard to get them back. So obviously, you know, coming up against Rabbitohs, they've been playing some awesome footy. So that win definitely felt good.
1: That's Dylan Brown and the NRL on Fox. Around the other grounds, it was Cowboys 28, Bulldogs 12, Dolphins 28, Storm 10, Raiders 28, Titans 12, Warriors 36, Para 14, Roosters 38, Broncos 24, Sharks 52, Tigers 10, and Panthers 18, Manly 16. The real NRL saw the Northern Hawks, Maitland and Central all triumph, whilst the Curry and the Entrance and the Lakes and Souths games each ended in draws. Gordon defeated the Hunter Wildfires 66-54 in a shoot shield points fest. Locally, the Greens, Uni and Maitland racked up wins. The Newcastle Jets will play Sydney FC at Allianz Stadium next Saturday in the first leg of the A-League semi-final series. After the Sky Blues eliminated Melbourne Victory 1-0, the Jets host the second leg on Saturday week. Meanwhile, the NPL saw Bell Swans, Charlestown, Olympic, Broadmeadow and Cooks Hill all meet with success, whilst Western and Edgeworth drew. So too did the Hawks and the Pies, 93-all in the AFL. Elsewhere, the Swans, Suns, Frio, Adelaide, Brisbane, Richmond, Geelong and St Kilda won. The Mavericks, Thunderbirds, Fever and Vixens all saluted in Super Netball. Locally, it was Souths, Wests, Norths and Nova that prevailed. Meanwhile, the Newcastle North Stars were beaten 6-3 by the Rhinos in the ice hockey. And that, Todd, is the sport.
0: Thank you, Radio Todd. It was a very big weekend of sport. We'll catch you 8:15 Thursday morning. Round 10 of NRL and 5 from 8. Yeah, we got six from eight last week. Hey, it's better when you think about it, better than I've been doing at the start. So I have gone up a little bit. I've gone up to 1,013th. If you're in the top 800, I'm not threatening you at the moment. You're pretty safe. But anyway, heading up is better than heading down. Lawn Flyer is back at number one on the tipping competition. Lawn Flyer was third last week, back to number one. Jasper down from 2 to 3, and we've got a new tipper into the top three. Congratulations. Brenny Millie has popped in at number two. How did you go at the weekends? You did all right.
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0: good times and great music. 2NUR FM 103.7 in excess. Burn for you. Moving up on 6 to 7. Possibility of a little bit of morning fog around. Any issues on the road, you know what to do. 49216216. The possibility of some showers and a thunderstorm this afternoon. Ian Crouch in the Hunter newsroom. And it seems, obviously, for families, no closure, and for friends, but Gordana Katevsky, 16, of course, it made news right around Australia, right around the world as well, and it's still not going away, the case, is it?
1: That's right. It's been more than 30 years since she was abducted from that Charlestown street, and we've had a $1 million reward for information offered in May 2022, and in fact, a mural painted on the Cardiff Shopping Centre in July last year as a permanent reminder to the public to keep her in our thoughts and information in terms of making sure that it comes forward. Despite all of that, we're no closer. So today police are renewing that appeal for information and will be holding a media conference this afternoon, I understand. Look, also today, police are investigating a drive-by shooting overnight at Charlestown, and a man's been knocked unconscious in a brazen daylight bashing on a bus in Belmont. Details coming away at 7:30.
0: Thanks, soon. Of course, the RBA, Reserve Bank of Australia, meeting tomorrow. Most people in the know are saying another interest rate rise on the way, which is not good news. We'll find out what's happening in the world of finance, catching up with James Gruber at around 8:45 this morning when we catch up with him from CommSec. Kev Kellaway is going to take us back on this day, and Mark Rourke popping in the studio at around 8:20 this morning. It's time to take a dive into the 2NUR FM Music Vault this morning. Thank you so much, Kirby. Drop me an email, todd@2NURFM.com. Massive Men at Work fan. Love the Men at Work songs you play, but you never play Dr. Heckle. Can you take care of it for me? Can you take a dive into the 2NUR FM Music Vault? Well, Kirby, I can for you this morning. 2NUR FM and Men at Work. 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
1: It's 7 o'clock. Good morning. I'm Josh Bryant. The Royal Commission into Anti-Semitism and Social Cohesion will be holding its first public hearing block from Sydney today. Federal politics reporter Nelson Scott.
2: Commissioner Virginia Bell will today call the inquiry's first witnesses to begin examining the factors that led to the Bondi Beach terror attack. The Commission has been tasked with investigating the root causes of anti-Semitism and its prevalence across the country. Today's proceedings will focus on the lived experience of Jewish Australians, with prominent community leaders scheduled to give evidence. It follows the release of an interim report last week, which made 14 recommendations to bolster our national security and counter-terrorism responses. The Commission will hand down its final conclusions by the end of the year. In Canberra, Nelson Scott.
1: Police believe a 32-year-old man used a blunt force weapon to attack his family in their southwest Sydney home. The man's been charged with 3 counts of murder and 1 count of attempted murder following an alleged drug-induced frenzy at Rosemeadow. Iran's foreign ministry says it's reviewing a response from the United States to its 14-point peace proposal to try to end the Middle East conflict. State media is reporting Tehran's offer does not include negotiations on its nuclear program. The US is yet to confirm if it has provided a formal response. The loved ones of a teenager who died while on a camping trip with friends says they hope his death can improve awareness of mammalian meat allergy. A coroner ruled Jeremy Webb died of anaphylaxis due to the condition caused by ticks, triggering a reaction to red meat. His father, Jonathan, has told 60 Minutes he believes the condition should have been looked at more closely during 2 admissions to hospital with symptoms of anaphylaxis.
3: We should have gone home with an EpiPen and a letter of management that we needed to go and see an allergy specialist, but that was never done. Unfortunately, on the Central Coast, the paramedics, the doctors, the GPs didn't know about alpha-gal, and I want that to change.
1: After being axed 5 years ago, a bus route connecting residents in Parramatta and Ryde to Sydney CBD is returning. The M52 will have limited stops and is due to operate 24 hours a day. Local MP Donna Davis says when the route was cut, travel times increased by up to 20 minutes for some passengers.
4: Now there will be an express bus that will mean that passengers can stay on the bus all the way on their journey from Parramatta through Ryde into the city.
1: Also making news, the latest Redbridge poll shows Labor retains a 10-point lead against One Nation and the Coalition after preferences, and a new app's being rolled out to see whether simple messaging can increase a child's sleep by at least half an hour. In finance, one Aussie dollar buying 72.1 US cents.
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1: The Knights and Rabbitohs put on a thriller in the Hunter Valley in the equal highest scoring game of the season. A try-saving tackle in the final second, stopping Latrell Mitchell and sealing a 42-38 win for Newcastle. Coach Justin Holbrook says they had to throw everything at the South Sydney star fullback.
5: I think we had 7 or 8 guys in the frame there, which would probably need to stop Latrell. We may need a 9, but we did it and got a win.
1: The Tigers have gone down by 42 points to the Sharks in Cronulla. The Sydney Swans remain atop the AFL ladder for the 4th week in a row after toppling the Melbourne Demons 131-114 at the SCG. And Oscar Piastri's moved from 7th on the grid to claim his 2nd podium finish of the F1 season. He's finished 3rd at the Miami Grand Prix behind Lando Norris and Kimi Antonelli. It's 7:04. That's the latest news and sport.
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11: A little bit of fog around. That's going to burn away pretty quickly. Plenty of cloud off the coast making its way onto the coast during the day. We are expecting chance of some heavy falls possibly today. Chance of a thunderstorm later this afternoon or this evening. And that rain possibly lingering into tomorrow, but a mostly sunny Tuesday on the way. Mostly sunny morning. Top temps today. It's pretty much spring more so than autumn. 27, Newcastle, the Lake and Bay, Maitland and Cessnock, 27, and Singleton, a little cooler with 26. Some rain on the way. Sounds fantastic. Currently it's 10 degrees at Clarencetown, 16, nudging 17 degrees at Spears Point. Roadwise at the moment, good start to your Monday. Live traffic, no problems. Keeping an eye on Waze at the moment, up to the minute traffic. M1, both directions, good. New England Highway, Pacific Highway. If you're on the run down from Maitland, Thornton, Taro and the run down to Hexham, that's good at this stage. And if you're coming down eastern side of Port Stephens, Madawi, Williamtown onto the bridge and onto the island into the city, no problems. Any issues, do let me know. 49216216. Want to keep you moving along this morning. For the Hunter and Central Coast line, trains on or close to time, no problems with flights. And if you need 91 this morning, Williamtown is the best price in the region. That's 176.5. Bullaroo, 178.9. And Rutherford, Little Exia, 181.5. 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

I wish I was dreaming it's Monday morning. If the alarm's just gone off, yeah, if you think it's Sunday, wrong. Cliff Richard and Dreaming, right on 10 past 7. If you would like to add a name to the birthday list today, the 4th of May. May the 4th be with you. Intergalactic Star Wars Day today. Got some room, 49216216. Thank you very much. Grant just dinged me during Cliff Richard and said, hey, you're talking

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1: Extra 10 cents to extra money for onion. You know, I don't throw this term around overly often, but extra for onion on a hamburger... That's un-Australian. I'm sorry. It just, no, that doesn't pass the pub test at all. It's 11 after 7. Good morning.

1979, one of my favourite albums from the guys, Discovery. ELO, Don't Bring Me Down, right on a 7:15. We'll catch up with Mark Rourke a little over an hour's time. And we're talking about hamburgers this morning, basically asking the question, what should and shouldn't be on a hamburger? And I've got to say, you're boring. No, you're not boring, but less is best. He doesn't like egg on a hamburger, doesn't like bacon on a hamburger, and doesn't like, which is cool. Hey, it's a free world still at this stage. I have to say, though, there's a real art to making a hamburger, because every now and then I do it at home and I go, you know, I'm not going to go to the shop. I'm going to buy one. I'm going to make my own.

and I can never ever seem to get it so that it doesn't fall to bits. And I don't use more than I should. I use the right amount of toppings to make sure everything's A-okay, but it winds up going everywhere. Love your thoughts, 4921 6216, or drop by our Facebook page this morning. Speaking of eating, the global boom in GLP-1 weight loss drugs, such as Ozempic and those things, apparently having an unexpected side effect, and that is bad breath, halitosis, and a boost in demand for mints and chewing gum. Look, whenever something goes wrong, someone will always make money out of it. So Wrigley's and the others are probably sitting there going, hey, fantastic. And as more people are using the medication, some report dry mouth and unpleasant breath, prompting many to freshen up more often. And confectionery companies say this has led to a noticeable rise in gum and mint sales. I've started, and I don't use the GLP-1 drugs, but I've started keeping some breath mints. Because, you know, it's a horrible thing, isn't it? You sit there and, you know, it's, yeah, have a bit of a sniff and you think you smell okay. But users may be eating less. They're still reaching for small treats, especially products that serve the functional purpose. I don't necessarily think of mint if you've got really bad breath, like you haven't brushed your teeth for 6 months. You know, miracles take a little bit longer. The breath mints aren't going to take care of that. But the trend highlights how these drugs are reshaping consumer habits and not eliminating indulgences, but changing them. More emphasis on portion control, freshness, high protein options, and obviously keeping your breath smelling nice. Are you one of those people that will tell someone if they've got bad breath? Are you? Because I don't have a problem doing it. If it's someone I bump into, I didn't know, but I'd be happy to tell a workmate. And I would hope, and I think I've given some of my workmates the, hey, let me know, because you'd rather know than not know, or would you rather not know than know? But are you the kind of person that would tell someone, hey, yeah, you need a Tic Tac and you need it stat.

0: sister. 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

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Let's check the birthdays today. For Monday, the 4th of May, Louise Fuller is celebrating today in Swansea, born in 63, turning 63. May the 4th be with me. Louise, have a fantastic day today. We've had virtually everyone kind of sort of throw the May the 4th be with you, so we'll get that out of the way a little bit earlier anyway. Kirsten Woolnough from Fettle Bay. Love and best wishes from Stuart, Harry, George, Mum and John. Kayla Botto is celebrating at Cameron Park. Happy birthday, first grandchild. May you have a wonderful day. Also, Nathan Jr. Otto from Shortland. Love from Nana, Poppy, Auntie Christine, Uncle Bernard and all the Otto Arties. Have a lovely day today, both of you, Caleb and Nathan Jr. Barbara Nichols from Cole Point. Have a happy birthday. Barbara, happy birthday from you to you, from me to you as well. Jodie Rinkin is celebrating at Tulara. Happy birthday. Sorry you're in hospital having surgery. Oh, Jodes. Hopefully you're going to get at least some ice cream. I don't know whether you get birthday cake in hospital. Maybe if you're private, but anyway, good luck. Hope you have a great day today, even though you're in hospital on your birthday. And Julie Cooper is celebrating at Charlestown. Happy birthday to my best girl for over 60 years. I love you, darling. Happy birthday from John. Belinda Green celebrating a birthday today. Many people would remember Belinda Green. She's 74 today. Marilyn Martin, US singer, she is celebrating her 72nd birthday today. Andrew Denton, during the 80s and into the early 2000s, you pretty much couldn't turn the TV on without seeing Andrew Denton at some stage. 66 today. Australian TV presenter Kylie Gillies is 59. And Australian country music star Felicity Urquhart is celebrating her 50th birthday today. Irish golfer Rory McIlroy is 37 today. As I mentioned, that's why we're asking about the hamburger this morning, not just the whole beetroot thing. I don't like barbecue sauce on my hamburger. It's got to be tomato sauce. And I get... I know it's a first world issue, Brekkies, meanwhile overseas. But, you know, you say, can I have tomato sauce? And then, so I'm not a big fan of barbecue sauce. But anyway, that's kind of hijacking that this morning. The reason we're talking about other hamburgers is because the Big Mac is celebrating its 58th birthday today. It was this day, 1972, Jesus Christ Superstar opened at Sydney's Capitol Theatre. And it was this day, remember this? Oh, two rich blokes having a dust-up. It was, again, first world issue. James Packer and David Ginger were involved in it wasn't actually a street brawl. I think they were just slapping each other and pushing more than anything else. But anyway, I suppose a brawl sounds better than a cat fight. If you're celebrating your birthday today, have a fantastic one. It's 26 after 7. Hunter News with Ian Crouch next on 2NURFM.

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1: Good morning, Ian Crouch with your 7:30 Hunter News update. It's been more than 31 years since Lake Macquarie teenager Gordana Katevsky was abducted at Charlestown, and police are renewing their appeal for information. A $1 million reward was posted in May 2022 for information which leads to the arrest of the culprits. In July last year, a mural was unveiled on a wall at the Cardiff Shopping Centre to serve as a permanent reminder in the hope someone will come forward with the vital clue which solves the 16-year-old's disappearance and suspected murder. Police are investigating a drive-by shooting at Charlestown. Several shots were fired into a house on Dickinson Street just after 11:30 last night. A red ute was then seen speeding off down Cohiba Road. No one inside the home was injured. Police have set up a crime scene as investigations continue. A man's been knocked unconscious in a brazen daylight bashing on a bus in Belmont yesterday. It's claimed a group of nine young people got into an argument with the 49-year-old before assaulting him repeatedly. Police later arrested the teens at a nearby fast food restaurant, charging two of them with assault occasioning actual bodily harm. Musselbrook's economy is set for a major boost with a new agriculture technology investment. Council has approved a new local facility to be run by soil manufacturers, Australian AgTech. Mayor Jeff Drayton says the investment will create additional job opportunities among local engineering firms.
2: But we've also discussed, you know, some opportunities for local suppliers, so local engineering firms, to be able to produce, construct and install some of this machinery. And certainly Australian AgTech's pretty keen to be able to use, you know, as many local businesses and local people as they can, which, again, you know, is certainly only a benefit for our community.
1: A new exhibit on the history of Australia's military women has been unveiled in State Parliament, created by a Lake Macquarie photojournalist. It's the seventh exhibit on the topic by local artist Carla Edwards, with more than 250 women photographed and interviewed during the process. Lake Macquarie MP Greg Piper says it's great to see local representation on a statewide platform.
3: We'd often think of women in areas such as in nursing and caregiving. And of course, there's some wonderful stories there too, but there's others who stepped up and worked in areas of logistics, just the needs of their respective services.
1: Surfers will soon be better protected from sharks along the Hunter's coastline. Surveillance drones are being rolled out to every board rider club in New South Wales. The drones will be used during surfing events and training sessions, with pilots alerting officials to sound the alarm as soon as a shark is spotted nearby.
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4: The Newcastle Knights defeated the South Sydney Rabbitohs yesterday 42-38 at McDonald Jones Stadium. Their spine was in electric form, with Kalen Ponga, Dylan Brown and Fletcher Sharp linking for some massive plays throughout. Ponga says the connection between the trio is building game by game.
5: That's why I've re-signed. It's a big part of our stadium, so it's only one game in. We've only had a game and a half to play with each other, really. So, yeah, we've just got to keep working, you know, keep holding each other accountable and keep getting better.
4: After four rounds of competition, the Maitland Pickers still remain undefeated in this year's Newcastle Rugby League competition. This comes following a 36-14 blowout over the Macquarie Scorpions on Saturday. In other results, both the Butcher Boys and Northern Hawks enjoyed close wins over Western Suburbs and the Cessnock Goannas respectively. The Western Bears remain at the top of the men's NPL ladder, despite drawing 2-2 with Edgeworth yesterday. After coming off back-to-back draws, Newcastle Olympic returned to the win column in fine form, thrashing Valentine FC 6-1 on Saturday. Meanwhile, Broadmeadow and Belmont Swansea are continuing to put pressure on the first-placed Bears, with both sides picking up wins as well. That's sport. I'm Charlie Proudlock.
1: 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And now you're up to date with the latest 2NURFM Hunter News.
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10: A sneaky peek at the inland weather through the webcam front door of Filunicum Aviation this morning at Cessnock Airport. I can tell you, cloud in all directions. The nor'east looking very, very cloudy. Southwest as well. Having a look at the radar picture at the moment, scoping out to 256. Look, mudgy hill ends heading our way. A little bit of cloud around there. If you're off to Bathurst today, we are expecting some rain. It could be coming off the coast or heading down the valley and starting to build. Maybe the possibility of a shower or two around Cessnock at the moment. A very high chance of showers during the afternoon and evening, so it looks like it's going to develop, and the chance of an autumn thunderstorm on the way later this afternoon or this evening. 26s and 27s are top today for the coast and for the valley. Stockton sitting on 17 degrees, 13 degrees at East Maitland. Along the coast this morning, a little bit washy with the northerly wind. But there were a few waves at Bar Beach. They've started to drop away a little bit. High tide on the way, close enough to 10 o'clock this morning, 1.4 metres. Traffic, if you've got any issues, let me know, because live traffic is saying two thumbs up. Very nice this morning. Accident and breakdown free. Trains and planes are behaving themselves. If you need 95 this morning, Williamtown, 187.5. That's the best deal we can do for you. East Maitland, 194.9 a litre. And Beresfield, the most expensive, $2.23.9. We'll find out what's happening in the world of finance this morning at 8:45. Of course, the RBA handing down their decision tomorrow, and it looks like, well, yeah, an interest rate rise on the way yet again, unfortunately. 25 to 8, 2 NURFM. Yeah.

Well, even though I tipped against the Knights, I love the fact they won at the weekend. I've won either way, 5 from 8 for round 9 of NRL tipping. What about the Tigers and the Sharks? Well, oh dear, 5 from 8. I have moved up. I'm still out of the top 1,000, but I'm hoping, Brekkies, I'm hoping that this time next week I could be, you know, even if I was 999th, it would be cause for celebration. It's Cheap Trick, can't stop falling into love. And what about this? During COVID, I decided I'm going to try a couple of new things. You know, I got some juggling balls. If you want a set of juggling balls, free of charge to a good home. And I bought a Rubik's Cube because when I had one as a kid, and I could never work it out, and I'd pulled at the pieces, and I still remember the look of pride in my dad's eye. The one time, there might have been another time, but it was very, very few and far between when he would look at me, Brekkies, and think, my boy, my boy. And one of them was when I solved the Rubik's Cube. I never had the heart to tell him that I pulled it all to bits and put it back together, but YouTuber Tom Kopke, not only is he an accomplished Rubik's Cuber, a Cuber, is that how we would say it? But also a skydiver as well. He jumped out of a plane to solve the Rubik's Cube in free fall. So here's the important thing. Not once the parachute had opened and he had all the time in the world to fiddle away and twist away. This is in free fall. This is the time when anyway, set a world record doing 23-year-old German completed the puzzle in 23.33 seconds. So obviously someone from Guinness World Records would have had to have jumped with him to do the time, because you can't just rely on someone. Hey, I knocked it over in 23.33 seconds. Beat the previous record of 28.25 seconds. He said he dreamed about the stunt for years, but he had to wait until he could become a skydiver to do it. Well, that's... Yeah, I'd think you'd want to know what you're doing in that situation. Things that humans do. It's 19 to 8, 2 on your RFM.

0: It's a 70s super memory on 2NURFM. Tom Johnson, Doobie Brothers, long train running. Hunter headlines with Ian Crouch in the next few moments. 16 to 8. May the 4th be with you today, but May the 12th is going to be budget day. And a lot of people, especially anyone who has investment properties and negative gearing, starting to get a little bit anxious right about now. Had a couple of emails saying, well, what right does the PM have to change? Well, negative gearing. Well, I'm not too sure how it is all going to come down, but Anthony Albanese says he has a mandate for ambitious reforms like negative gearing and capital gains tax changes. Labor is expected to announce in the budget on May 12th, despite not taking it to last year's election. And I think he's kind of right. At the end of the day, you can't take every little thing you're going to do to an election. But I also know that it's a personal opinion only, so I shouldn't say also now, it's a personal opinion, but any prime minister going to an election say, oh, by the way, negative gearing, we could be having a bit of an issue with that once I get in next year or the following year. So I can understand a lot of people in that situation. Remains to be seen, but he's the PM. He can kind of do, and the government's in, they can kind of do whatever they want to do. It will be interesting to see what happens. Obviously, we've got no money. And again, as I've said, maybe looking at home, charity begins at home first, and looking at how much we're spending. I've still got to say, the whole thing with the PNG football team is $600 million. Anyway, all will be revealed. And of course, tomorrow, the Reserve Bank of Australia will be meeting. And most people in the world of finance are saying, yeah, another interest rate rise on the way, quarter of 1 point. We'll have details tomorrow afternoon at around 2:30. What about this? Things we've become used to in life, like ringing up an organisation or a company to try and talk to someone, a bank, an insurance company, a utilities provider. You and I have spoken about it so many times, and you generally expect, I have a little bit of a game with myself, and in the last couple of years, I've never rung a utility, a bank, or an insurance company and gotten straight through. I've always got the standard message. Unfortunately, we're experiencing a higher rate of calls than usual. All operators are busy. Never gotten through. First time, probably been 5 years or more. But things that we're starting to get used to in life, airline cancellations, flight cancellations, more and more and more. And if you're hoping that your flight will leave on time, apparently there's been some analysis into the best time to book your flight. And apparently early morning is the best time if you don't want to have your flight cancelled. Analysis of airport data found the 6 to 7 a.m. departures still had a 1 in 9 chance of delay. And there's delays, it's 15 minutes, it's getting a little bit late, maybe the weather out of wherever, or there's delays, and of course there's cancellation. Apparently by 10 to 11 a.m., that rose to 1 in 5. And by 3 to 4 p.m., 1 in 3 chance of delays, because everything's just filtering through and it's been delayed here, which means it's going to get delayed there and then they're flying there. But apparently evenings are even worse. And why are the flights more likely to be delayed as the day goes on? It's packed schedules, basically down to the minute, here, there and everywhere. So one hiccup can ripple into a full day domino effect of delay. So if you're one of those people that simply has to get there, mornings are the go.
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0: It's the best way to start your day. Breakfast on 2 and URFM. Tops today, 26s and 27s. Hopefully some rain on the way later this afternoon or this evening. Maybe even a thunderstorm thrown into the mix as well. I've got to say, I love your questions. If you'd like to ding me, send me a message on Facebook. G'day, Darren the Roofer. As I said, just heard you talking about flights, best times to hopefully not get a cancellation. Question, are you an aisle or a window seat guy, and do you pick your own seats? I'm an aisle guy, Darren. I like to sit in the aisle, and generally, yeah, that's where I generally like to sit. And on Jetstar flights, seat 14C, Ian Crouch, is the seat that I like.
1: Right.
0: 14C when I fly, and there's a good reason for it as well.
1: Yeah, go on.
0: I'm too tight to pay for legroom seat, you know, the exit row seats, and 14C is, in, especially on generally Jetstar flights, is the seat behind the exit row. And that is the last row of seats where you can enter via the front step.
1: Oh.
0: See? And there's a kicker. You always get storage above your seat. You know when you get on a flight and everyone's taken it up the and you go to try and find a spot and you got to walk down the back of the plane because everyone's used it. 14C, you virtually 99.9999% guaranteed of getting your bag above your seat.
1: Well, there you go.
0: It's a science, Crouchy.
1: Oh, there it goes.
0: Now, now, I don't want anyone else getting 14C, just in case I'm on that flight.
1: Look, it's just between you and me.
0: Nudge, nudge, nudge, wink, nudge. Wink. Yes. Say no more.
1: Quite.
0: Lots making news. Drive-by shooting alleged at Charlestown last night.
1: Yeah, Dickinson Street, just after 11:30, reports several shots fired into a home there. Thankfully, no one's been hurt, but police are looking for a red ute seen speeding off down Cahaba Road afterwards. Look, also today, another serious story here. Two teenage boys are accused of knocking a man unconscious on a bus at Belmont, and a new recycling facility in Muswellbrook will be turning mining waste into high-quality soil. Details soon at 8:30.
0: Thank you. And as I said, 26s and 27s, chance of a shower or thunderstorm later this afternoon or this evening. Getting breezy along the coast as well. Today we'll check in with Mark Rourke at around 20 past 8 this morning, get a rundown of what he's got lined up for your Monday, and of course Kev Kellaway doing his thing on this day around 8:20 as well. Throwing the question over to you this morning, whether it's beetroot or not, we've expanded it. What does and doesn't belong on a hamburger? Most of the hate is... or love is going to beetroot. Carrots. I don't get the whole thing about carrot on a hamburger. Something just doesn't sit well with me. Love your thoughts. It's 4 to 8, 2 and URFM.

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1: It's 8 o'clock. Good morning. I'm Josh Bryant. The federal government has played down suggestions it's considering leasing submarines from Japan. The Japanese Prime Minister is in Canberra today holding talks with Anthony Albanese on defence and energy security. There are calls for Australia to consider leasing submarines from Tokyo in case the AUKUS pact falls through. But Foreign Minister Penny Wong's told today the deal with the United States is full steam ahead.
2: We have a plan on submarines, and that plan is AUKUS, and that plan is meeting its milestones. It's a big project. We're focused on it because we believe that's the best capability for Australia.
1: The Royal Commission, launched in the wake of the Bondi Beach terrorist attack, will begin hearing evidence from Jewish Australians in Sydney this morning. The first public hearing block follows the release of Commissioner Virginia Bell's interim report looking at national security issues. Alex Rivchen from the Executive Council of Australian Jewry hopes it will reinforce the realities of anti-Semitism.
3: Most people are aware of the spate of anti-Semitic firebombings that preceded it, but the daily experience of Jews being excluded, abused walking down the street, threatened with physical violence, attacks on their livelihoods, that I think is still unfamiliar to most Australians. So it's important that we know the full story.
1: $1 million reward is now on offer as police look to crack the suspicious disappearance of a woman almost 30 years ago. Then 51-year-old Marion Barter was last seen at a bus depot in Queensland in 1997. She's believed to have travelled overseas before returning to Australia months later under a different name. Detectives believe an alleged triple murderer was affected by drugs when he attacked his family at their home in Sydney's southwest. The man's been charged with 3 counts of murder and 1 count of attempted murder. Emergency services responded to the home at Rosemeadow after a surviving brother contacted emergency services. Friends of a Sydney Catholic priest say he's shaken after receiving an apparent death threat, but say the community is rallying around him. Father Murko of the Holy Cross Catholic Church in Bondi Junction received a letter with a photo of a man holding a machine gun and a message saying, "If you talk about Islam again, I will come and kill you." Friend Frank has told Ben Fordham they're hoping to see an outpouring of support.
4: Disappointed at the numbers at church yesterday, and I understand completely why people are staying away. But on the 17th of this month, we've called it Stand With Father Miracles.
1: Also making news, the US President Donald Trump says all ships stranded in the Strait of Hormuz will be safely guided out of the restricted waterway as Iran confirms the United States is now reviewing their response to a 14-point peace proposal. In finance, one Australian dollar buying 72.1 US cents.
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1: The Panthers are crediting their performance during a sin bin period in the closing stages of their 2-point win over the Sea Eagles as the key to their victory. Jack Cogger was sent off with 14 minutes to go for a high tackle. Penrith captain Isaiah Yeo says it was a nerve-wracking moment in the match.
5: A 10-minute period probably could have put us really on the back foot, but I thought, obviously they came up with a few errors there, but I just thought we were able to sort of control the sort of first 5-6 minutes of that. And even when you're doing that, you're sort of gaining energy as well. So that's never a bad thing when you're down to 12.
1: South Sydney will be sweating on scans for centre Jack Whiten after he left the field with a suspected broken forearm in the Rabbitohs' loss to the Knights. World number one Jannik Sinner's demolished Alexander Zverev in straight sets in the final of the Madrid Open. And Oscar Piastri's moved into sixth in the F1 Championship after finishing third at the Miami Grand Prix. It's 8:04. That's the latest news and sport.
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9: Yes, 90% chance of rain today, possibly with a thunderstorm mixed into that. 65% tomorrow, so tonight into tomorrow morning, all rain and precipitation gratefully received at the moment. After that, Wednesday, Thursday, Friday, Saturday, Sunday, Monday, sunny, getting a little bit cooler, gradually stepping down to around 18 degrees on Friday. We are expecting the possibility of some rain back next week for Tuesday and Wednesday. Yeah, 27s along the coast, 27s for Maitland and the Valley. Singleton a little bit cooler with 26 and sun setting at 11 past 5 this afternoon. It is 13 degrees at Lovedale, around about 18 degrees at Soldiers Point. Roadwise, school zones are in. The lollipop people are out and about. Aside from that, accident and breakdown free. No real hold-ups whatsoever. Keeping an eye on Waze at the moment on a hunt for some red lines to delay you. Look, the run through walls into Hamilton, that's a little bit on the slow side. Lookout Road, it is what it is. McCaffrey Drive, not too bad at the moment. A little bit slow up the hill, but aside from that, it's not looking too bad. And the run through Charlestown Pacific Highway towards the city is fine. Southbound on the M1 is okay. Trains and planes on or close to time. And E10, what can we do for you? Sandgate is the best price for E10 this morning. It's 174.5. Bullaroo looking at around 177.9. And Neath, a little bit on the exy side for E10 this morning, 193.9. 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

keep your rig on the level when towing with adjustable ball mounts from ISP. 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

0: man of the carnations and the beige wide lapel suit, 70s, reeking of it. Mark Holden, never going to fall in love again. Todd Sargeant, Brekkie Show, 13 after 8. Thank you for popping by this morning. Yeah, weekend, another weekend that just absolutely light speed. It zipped by to a brand new week. And I've got to tell you, if there was a support group for Email Ignorers Anonymous, I would be there. I'd probably be one of the organisers because I've got to say, over the last few years, I'm putting my hand up and I'm trying to be better. It's a known fact around the station that, and it gets me in trouble at times that I'm not as judicious at checking my emails. That's saying it very, very, very, very politely, but I'm doing my best. But are you one of those people the same though? You go in there, all of a sudden you go and have a clean out once a year or so, and then it seems like it's like mushrooms after some rain. You go, how have I got 1,748 unread emails in my email? How did that happen? That just happened overnight. But if that's you, you're far from alone. And that's why some people are taking email cleanup to the next level. And basically what they're doing, any excuse for a party, I would imagine, or any excuse for a get-together, but basically they're calling it digital decluttering parties. And remember last week I told you I had a declutterer around my house. I did it again at the weekend. There's some more stuff that went to the tip over the weekend, but digital decluttering parties. And basically what happens, people who share the same affliction of, you know, having issues and maybe not being as, you know, as on the ball, checking their emails and getting back as they possibly could. So friends, co-workers, even strangers gather virtually or in person to tackle unread messages together. So I suppose you could get together at a, you know, coffee shop, you could take your phone in, you could take your laptop in, and you could have competitions. Who has the most unread emails? And let's face it, more and more and more and more. And look, if you're setting up a new email, have a bit of a think about it, because so often you'll go into a shop, oh, would you like to join our membership plan? Would you like to do this? Would you like to do that? Then all of a sudden, that just starts to go in as well. And basically, they want to get together. The pursuit is inbox zero, not even a few. They want to get them all cleaned up. Now, the idea is simple. Shared accountability helps people finally delete, archive, and unscribe from years of digital clutter. And it's easy to ignore, apparently, when you're on your own. But when you come together with a group of people who are slack at checking emails, then it makes it that little bit easier. And apparently, people at digital decluttering parties treat it like a reset ritual, swapping stress for structure, sorting out through newsletter spam. Do you unsubscribe? I find I've been doing that more and more and more. So if you're like me and you're a little bit overwhelmed by your emails, maybe a digital declutter could be for you.
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3: Born on this day, English comedian Eric Sykes, American actress Audrey Hepburn, the American musician known as the King of the Surf Guitar, Dick Dale, Australian TV and radio journalist Steve Liebman, American actor Paul Gleason.
4: Don't mess with the bull, young man. You'll get the horns.
3: American actress Pia Zadora, Australian former Test cricketer Peter Sleep, TV and radio presenter Andrew Denton, Irish pro golfer Rory McIlroy, and the American singer who duetted with Phil Collins, Marilyn Martin. Historically, May the 4th, 1780, the first English Derby horse race was run at Epsom over a distance of 1.5 miles. 1814, Napoleon Bonaparte goes into exile on the island of Elba. 1912, On Our Selection, written by Steele Rudd, considered to be the first real Australian play, opens in Sydney. 1915, the Australian attack on Gaba Tepe, Gallipoli, ends in failure. 1931, American mobster Al Capone enters the Atlanta Federal Penitentiary after being convicted of federal income tax evasion. 1965, the 1st Australian Army Battalion leaves for Vietnam. 1975, American comedic actor Mo Howard died at the age of 78.
5: Answer the phone.
6: I'll answer it when I'm ready.
5: Yeah?
3: 1982, the British warship HMS Sheffield was sunk by an Argentine missile fired from a fighter bomber during the Falklands War. 1988, Ben Lexon, designer of the winged keel for Australia 2, died of a heart attack at the age of 52. 1989, tens of thousands of Chinese students march in Tiananmen Square, calling for freedom and democracy.
7: In the history of communist China, there has never been anything like this.
3: And finally today, May the 4th, 1964, the group The Moody Blues were formed. I'm Kev Calloway. 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

0: It's the Moody Blues, 2NURFM. I know you're out there somewhere. 22 after 8, Mark Rourke slipping into the studio for a Monday. Good morning.
1: Hello and welcome.
0: Hey, another Mark just gave me a call. I was talking about emails and the digital decluttering parties. How bad is my reputation around the station for either not responding to emails or, you know, or just not even reading them on a scale of 1 to 10?
1: Look, if I had 10 bucks for everyone that wasn't read, wouldn't need to be here.
0: Have I gotten better?
1: Define better. To put that in context, when you're starting from a very low base,
0: that's true.
1: Yeah, it doesn't matter how better you get, I suppose. But it's a nice little wall to hide behind.
0: Well, it is. Yeah, it's, I didn't get there. But the problem now, you can't, because people go, you just didn't read it.
1: Yeah,
0: you deleted. What about this? Another Mark just gave me a call. At one stage, and this was a couple of months ago, he had 19,846 emails in his inbox.
1: I had up to nearly 50.
0: Sorry?
1: 50,000.
0: 50,000.
1: But see, it's not that I
0: so
1: you don't
0: you have
1: them.
0: Or you did?
1: I did, and my phone did something funny, and it just...
0: Now, are you talking about your private or
1: private,
0: your work?
1: Private.
0: 50,000.
1: Unread.
0: So,
1: now,
0: I
1: mean, it's not like I don't read them. I see, that's from a...
0: A shop or a marketer or something.
1: And there might be like 1 out of 10 that I actually want to go and have a look at. You know, got to the point, so I got to 1,000. I thought, I can't just keep swiping and deleting them. So I just didn't. And then it just got to a point where.
0: So was that a Gmail account or a
1: Hotmail?
0: Hotmail. Wow. So 50. So what is it with Mark's? I thought. You know, Mark's 19,846. It took him a couple of hours to get rid of.
1: Problem, though, now is that it says that my email is at 99.9% of its storage. So now every time I open it up,
0: you're sweating.
1: The junk ones, I've got to get rid of that. So now I'm fighting against the tsunami.
0: So basically you're getting rid of one so you can get one.
1: Yeah.
0: And the worry is potentially it'll get full and an email that you actually want, you won't get because it's full.
1: Yeah. Oh,
0: and do you have a laptop at home or do you do everything on your phone?
1: Well, I do have a laptop at home, but I had to open up a new email for that one. And I'll tell you why. I don't know the password for this one and it just won't let me go through I just don't know how to get it. So that email, which has been my email for like decades,
0: yeah,
1: that is kind of self-contained in the phone. That's another reason why I'm probably not able to.
0: Okay, so here's the kicker, Brekkies. If you see Mark at a coffee shop or at a restaurant or at a cafe, and if he seems he's buried in the don't disturb him because he's madly deleting Hotmail.
1: Absolutely. So now that's now part of the 90-minute on the phone ritual at the end of the night when you're laying in bed trying to get to sleep.
0: God, okay.
1: It's just something else I've added to the suite of
0: so
1: things.
0: So how many? So have you got access to your Hotmail right now?
1: I do. We're open right there.
0: So exactly how many have you got in there?
1: Oh,
0: so 50.
1: See now it doesn't say now because I had to change it from the generic Apple version of email where we're through. Now I've got the Hotmail. It doesn't tell you how many.
0: Remember when life was simple and you just wait for the postie to come along and jam a letter in your letterbox?
1: Read most of those either.
0: Exactly. After 9, what have you got?
1: Look, today we're leaving reviews, good ones, bad ones. Also, the Mark Hughes Foundation have got a Greece fundraiser and how to buy property through a self-managed super fund.
0: Oh, super's in the news at the moment, well and truly. Thanks, Mark. In After 9, Crouch and an 8:30 Hunter News update next.

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1: Good morning, Ian Crouch with your 8:30 Hunter News update. The search continues for a red ute involved in a drive-by shooting at Charlestown last night. Emergency services were called to Dickinson Street just after 11:30 to report several shots had been fired into a home. Police say no one inside was injured. A red ute was seen speeding off down Cahiba Road after the incident. Two teenage boys are accused of knocking a man unconscious on a bus at Belmont. It's alleged they repeatedly assaulted the 49-year-old following an argument just after midday yesterday. Nine youths were later arrested at a fast food restaurant. Two of them, aged 13 and 15, have been charged with assault occasioning actual bodily harm and refused bail. Lake Macquarie detectives are hoping the redoubling of efforts will help them solve one of the most baffling historical cases on their books. It's been more than 30 years since 16-year-old Gordana Katevsky was abducted from a Charlestown street. Despite numerous appeals and the posting of a $1 million reward, police are no closer to solving the case. They'll renew their appeal for information today. A new recycling facility in Muswellbrook will be turning mining waste into high-quality soil. Council has accepted an application from agriculture organisation AgTech Australia to build a manufacturing site in the Thomas Mitchell Drive Industrial Precinct. The new facility is expected to create at least 50 local jobs. Mayor Jeff Drayton says the investment supports the region's transition towards net zero.
2: Not just with tailings, but with some other waste products that the mining industry has. So to be able to, to be able to have new industries working with existing industries, and particularly the recycling and reuse of that waste material, I couldn't think of a better model.
1: The University of Newcastle is joining in a call from Universities Australia for an urgent overhaul of the Jobs Ready Graduates package, saying it puts students from lower socio-economic backgrounds at severe disadvantage. The former Morrison government introduced the package and increased the cost of degrees in the arts, law and humanities sectors. 5 years on, Newcastle University says the scheme needs to be revised, saying it discourages disadvantaged students from taking up tertiary study. In a submission to a federal inquiry, the university says enrolments in its Bachelor of Arts program have more than halved, with notable declines in first in family and students from equity cohorts. The uni is also calling on the government to restructure fees and boost funding. An exhibit from Lake Macquarie photojournalist Carla Edwards has been put up in State Parliament. Her national documentary and oral history project, titled Her Story, Remembering Australia's Military Women, features the photos and words of more than 250 female veterans. It's the seventh exhibit from Carla Edwards on the topic, working to improve the historical awareness of Australian female contribution during major global conflicts. Lake Macquarie MP Greg Piper says he's pleased to see a local artist on a statewide platform.
3: The story needs to be told wherever that story emanates from, whoever's got the energy and the idea to do that. And I'm just really proud that Carla does come from our local area, and she's been able to find some amazing stories.
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4: After three straight losses, the Knights are back in the win column following their massive 42-38 win over the South Sydney Rabbitohs yesterday. The match saw a number of players return from injury, with club captain Caelan Ponga and Bradman Best among the key names back. Coach Justin Holbrook says it was great to have a host of stars returning to the side.
5: It certainly helps when you get your best players on the field. And I said to the team during the week, we can't rely on them that they're back. We've got to play it well individually. And we jagged some wins without them, and then we had a few tough weeks.
4: The Newcastle Jets are set to take on Sydney FC in the first leg of their semi-final this Saturday at Allianz Stadium. Following the match, they'll return home to McDonald Jones Stadium on the 16th of May to play the second leg. And round four of Hunter Rugby saw Merriweather Carlton pick up a close 35-24 win over Hamilton on Saturday. Meanwhile, Maitland crushed Southern Beaches 54-0 and University dominated the Wanderers 52-8. That's sport, I'm Charlie Proudlock.
1: And the winning numbers in Weekend Lotto are 9, 18, 19, 29, 34 and 45, and the supplementaries are 8 and 28. And now you're up to date with the latest 2NURFM Hunter News.
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10: It is lovely at the moment. A little bit of fog around. That's going to burn away pretty quickly today. A mostly sunny Monday on the way. We are expecting the chance of showers and thunderstorms tonight, lingering through the night into tomorrow. So that is good news. Temperature-wise today, wow, a bit of a blip on the radar. It's going to start to drop down over the next couple of days. Low 20 temperatures, probably going to be the go for the rest of the week. 27, Newcastle, the Lake and Bay. 27 also for Maitland and Cessnock. And Singleton, just a little bit cooler. Sitting on 18 degrees at Charlestown. It is 12 degrees at Singleton. Road-wise, been a great Monday on the roads. Still accident breakdown free. Quick refresh of live traffic to see what's happening. Pretty good. Look, if you're on the run to Spears Point roundabout this morning, look, a little slow, but not too bad. Obviously, Walls End Jesmond, that is the major sticking point as far as getting in and getting out of the city and suburbs, but that's looking pretty good. Once upon a time, it was a run through Hexham, but it's a good-looking run. A little slow coming off John Renshaw, getting onto the New England Highway, Taro Railway Bridge, but after that, it's a clear run to the city as well. Trains and planes are looking good. If you've got some problems where you are, let me know. 49216216. James Gruber on the job for a Monday morning at ComSec. We'll catch up with him in the next couple of minutes. 2NURFM 103.7.

0: good times and great music too in your RFM. Daryl Hall, John Oates, Say It Isn't So. One hit wonder, dollar, sensational 70s memory, shooting star. It's moving up on 16 to 9. If you are, well, if tax is taxing you and you're thinking, well, are we paying more than we used to? Well, absolutely. The tax burden on workers has surged to the heaviest since the 1980s, and it doesn't look like it's going to stop anytime soon. And the budget just around the corner, and the PM and the Treasurer, and they've firmly got negative gearing in their sights. All will be revealed when the budget is handed down. Keeping an eye on what's happening in the world of finance at CommSec this morning. Good morning, James Gruber.
1: Good morning. The Australian share market is expected to fall at the open, with index futures down 0.3%. That's despite a big rally on Wall Street on Friday. The S&P 500 and NASDAQ advanced to record closing highs, boosted by robust earnings and a dip in crude prices. The S&P 500 gained 0.3%. and the NASDAQ added 0.9%. They were helped by Apple shares, which advanced 3.3% after the company provided a solid sales forecast. On those crude oil prices, they dipped 2%. Brent crude finished just above $108 a barrel. Base metal prices were higher. Copper futures inched up, and so did gold futures. Meanwhile, the Aussie dollar is currently trading up a little bit. It's at 72.17 US cents. Now, looking ahead, the RBA will hand down its interest rate decision tomorrow, with money markets suggesting it will lift rates by 25 basis points to 4.35%. I'm James Gruber, equity market strategist at CommSec.
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I am nothing but predictable, and all this talk about hamburgers with or without pickles, with or without beetroot or pineapple. Yeah, that's all I want right about now. Anyway, keep your thoughts coming through this morning. Mark's slipping in after the 9 o'clock news. Enjoy the rest of your Monday, whatever you're getting up to. Chance of a shower or thunderstorm this afternoon. So that would be nice. The grass and garden's loving that. Enjoy it. And I'll join you tomorrow morning from 6 right here on 2NURFM.

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1: It's 9 o'clock. Good morning. I'm Ian Crouch. Police have set up a crime scene after shots were fired at a house in Charlestown overnight. Emergency services were called to a home on Dickinson Street at about 11:40 to reports of a public place shooting. Police have been told multiple shots were fired at the home before a red ute left the scene on Cahiba Road. The occupants of the house were not injured. Police have yet to establish a motive for the shooting and say no arrests have been made. Anyone with information is urged to contact Crime Stoppers. Two teenage boys are before the courts accused of viciously assaulting a man on a bus at Belmont. Police say a group of people got on a bus on the Pacific Highway just after midday yesterday before an argument began with a 49-year-old man. It's alleged he was bashed unconscious as the group was getting off the bus. Police arrested 9 youths a short time later at a fast food restaurant. 7 were subsequently released following inquiries. 2 boys, aged 13 and 15, have been charged with assault occasioning actual bodily harm and refused bail. The alleged victim is recovering in hospital. A new poll shows support for the Prime Minister has stabilised as the government prepares to hand down its budget. Federal politics editor Michael Packey explains.
2: The latest Redbridge poll published in the Financial Review shows Anthony Albanese has stemmed the slide in his personal standing. The survey reveals voters are generally happy with the way Mr Albanese is handling the fuel crisis, but some of this goodwill could evaporate depending on how well the budget is received next Tuesday. The improvement in the PM's standing has not really led to a spike in Labor's primary vote. One Nation is still nipping at its heels, while the coalition has had a marginal lift. However, once preferences are taken into account, Labor has a lead of up to 10 points against both opposition parties. Michael Packey reporting.
1: The parents of Newcastle activist Zach Schofield will join protesters this morning to seek a meeting with federal Newcastle MP Sharon Claydon. They're gathering outside the MP's Hunter Street office and hope to meet with Ms Claydon and her chief of staff. They're demanding the MP make a public statement condemning what they say is Israel's illegal detention of 6 Australian activists, including 3 from the Hunter, after they were stopped from delivering aid to Gaza. Hunter residents Zach Schofield and Ethan Floyd have released a video from a Crete hospital claiming they were beaten and tortured by Israeli naval forces before being released. Iranian state media reports officials in Tehran have received a response from the US to the country's latest peace proposal. United States officials have not yet confirmed if a formal reply has been issued, but President Donald Trump had earlier indicated the proposal was unacceptable to him. Retired US Air Force Commander Glenn Ignatius says it's not just the US president under pressure to reach a deal.
3: Iran is significantly feeling a lot of pain. And the interesting part, something we learned this last week, is Iran hasn't been able to ship their oil out. And they've been trying to store it. And I guess at some point, they're going to have to shut oil wells down. And when they do that, it doesn't come back 100%. It's like only 60%.
1: A new survey has found 18 to 34-year-olds across the country would prefer lower taxes over paying for government services. The Centre for Independent Studies shows 76% of people surveyed in the age group believe it's harder for young Australians to get ahead compared to previous generations.
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1: The Knights are looking to put themselves back in the top 8 following their 42-38 win over the Rabbitohs yesterday. They've fallen to 10th on the ladder off the back of a 3-game losing streak prior to round 9. Coach Justin Holbrook says he's confident his team can renew their finals push with many of their key players now back from injury.
4: We're going to keep getting better. You know, Dill Brown's had a few games back now. Sharp's had a few games back. The boys was first game back today. So you know, once they get the cohesion and match fitness to go with it, we're going to be in a good spot.
1: In yesterday's other NRL results, the Cronulla Sharks thrashed the West Tigers 52-10, while the Penrith Panthers just edged out the Seagulls 18-16. Australian Oscar Piastri has finished third in this morning's F1 Miami Grand Prix. After starting at 7th on the grid, Piastri stormed through to overtake Charles Leclerc in the dying moments for a podium finish. And in the AFL, the Sydney Swans remain top of the ladder after downing the Demons 131-114 yesterday. Meanwhile, GWS has sunk to the bottom 5 after losing to the Gold Coast 83-63. And now you're up to date with the latest 2NURFM news.
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8: Partly cloudy conditions as we fire up another week with a chance of showers late this morning, most likely there, and a thunderstorm for the Upper Hunter as well. Tuesday and Wednesday, mostly sunny there with a partly cloudy Thursday a bit later on. Tops of 27 for the coast and more of the same for the Hunter Valley. It's 20 degrees now in Charlestown, 19 degrees for you at Head and Greeter at 9:06 at 2NURFM 103.7.

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0: Good times and great music at 2 New RFM. Yeah, look at that, 9:15. Mark Rock with you today as we get back into it from Monday. And a bit on for us today, a little later on, Denise Reward from Savings will take us through buying property but through your self-managed super fund. So we'll probably reverse engineer that, I suppose. We'll start with the concept of your self-managed super fund and how to buy property through them, if you know what I mean. The Passing Parade with John DeRemus. He'll be taking a look at the Folie Bergère today. And the next little bit, we'll get you singing, well, sort of. A big fundraiser coming up for the Gang of the Mark Hughes Foundation. Kira Lee Hughes will be on that with us in a couple of minutes. A little grease lightning for you in the next moment or two. In the meanwhile, though, today is online review day or leave a review day. And I thought we'd check that out with you on our Facebook page this morning. When it comes to those bigger purchases, or maybe even when it's just, you know, looking for a night out for a restaurant, do we always head to the reviews and see what other people are saying and hopefully try and get the right context about it? Because, I mean, if there's a lot of people that say, this product stinks, that sucks, that's horrible, you'll probably all of a sudden not look at it. And perhaps the same, too, if people are saying, yeah, went to this restaurant, kitchen was dirty, portion sizes were just too small, whatever it is. But the bad reviews often get the run up the front of the bus. But how often are we actually leaving some of the good ones? So we want you to let us know when you've left a good one, when you've left a bad one, and what are the type of purchases that you absolutely make sure that you you check out some of the reviews for. And, yeah, an experience when it was just too memorable not to leave some feedback. So we have some responses up there. Well, up there already. We'll try and have a bit of a crack at some of those for you throughout the rest of the morning at 2 RFM.
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0: Good times and great music at 2NUR FM 103.7. And kind of your chance to experience both is coming up in a couple of weeks with a big fundraiser for the gang at the Mark Hughes Foundation. They'll have a very special presentation of Grease happening at the Towers, and it's the big sing-along movie night for you. So that should be a whole lot of fun, and supporting one of the great organisations locally that are doing some really great work, have been for a while. And for the Mark Hughes Foundation, Kiralee Hughes joins us now to cover all that. Kiralee, thank you so much for your time. First of all, how good is your singing on those Grease numbers? Do you think we'll mistake you for Olivia?
1: Oh, look, I'll try. My voice is not the best, to be honest, but it should be a great night.
0: Well look, if it's not, just mime, and then we'll think it's amazing, all right? That might be a key there. We're actually also getting to that time of year where we start firing up the beanies again. So, I mean, there's a lot of research that you guys have actually been able to contribute to, and, of course, the fundraising. It kind of never stops, does it? You sort of get through one season and we're sort of back to the start again, but it's great to see the rewards in the brain cancer fight happened at the other end too.
1: It is. Look, it never honestly stops. We're just about to release our beanies in the next couple of weeks. And we used to have a sort of a quieter time after our beanie campaign, but the support is just incredible. So, yeah, our small but mighty team just literally don't stop. But the reward is that we see millions and millions going to brain cancer research, and the foundation is just, you know, I really feel that the tide is shifting towards, you know, the research, and, you know, there has to be some breakthroughs or better treatments just around the corner.
0: Well, I mean, even for those who want to follow some of the great work that you're all getting behind, I mean, there's a lot of really cool stuff up on your website. Some things have been happening this year, the back end of last year as well. So it is also great to know that if you support an organisation such as the Mark Hughes Foundation, not only is there great work happening, but also locally here in the Hunter. So you can sort of check that out and keep in mind as that cold weather approaches, maybe a brand new beanie as well. So we'll keep an eye on that for you. Now, on to Grease. I suppose when we're dealing with a subject matter that does have a very serious overtone, it is sort of nice to just bust out and have a fun night, yeah?
1: Oh, it sure is. It definitely is. So this Grease night that we've got coming up, one of my very good friends, Shelley, who's doing the Lara Pinter trek with me, this is her fundraiser. Everyone pays for themselves to go on the trek, so everyone also has to fundraise. So this is just, going to be an amazing fundraiser. If you love the movie Grease, dress up, come and have a sing-along. There'll be, you know, you can buy pom-poms, raffle prizes, all for $30. So you can't really get a good night out for $30 these days. So, yeah, we'd love to get as many people there as we can.
0: Yeah, that's for sure. Of course, if you watch them on the screen, they're always frozen in that time of when they're looking their best. But for the rest of us, time moves on a little bit.
1: Look,
0: take us through the trek that you're all doing, Kiralee, and what that actually will entail.
1: So we're trekking Lara Pinter, which is the West MacDonald Ranges. So basically, we fly into Alice Springs and we'll be walking for 6 days. It's going to be tough. So, look, I am worried about the heat. I know we're going in August, but being my age in my 50s, it's going to be hot during the day, very cold at night. But we're walking, along ridge lines, up, you know, over boulders. So it is going to be tough. And for, you know, some people who are doing it, we've got people who have brain cancer doing the trek. We've also got people who have lost loved ones, including a child, that are also doing the trek. So everyone is, you know, you're doing it for a reason, whether that's, you know, you're right to support, you know, yourself going, you know, you're going through an emotional time and they're doing it to honour someone, or you just want to raise funds for the Mark Hughes Foundation. It will be a really special trek. This is the first trek that Mark and I are actually going to do together. So it could be our first and last trek that we ever do together. There's a lot of reasons why it could be the first and last. So look, it's going to be a bit of a special one for Mark and I as well, I suppose.
0: All right, if we get to the back end of the year and we start seeing on your website we've got his and hers treks, we'll know how this one turned out.
1: 100%. We don't even train together.
0: Right. So you just got to all turn up. But having said that, though, everyone that's there, they've got similar reasons for doing it. And I'm guessing that once you're all sort of kind of forged through the fire of the trek itself, I mean, a lot of bonding with people that have gone through or going through similar shared experiences. Kiralee?
1: Yeah, look, 100%. The bonding and the camaraderie, I've experienced it before, on previous treks that I've done, and Mark as well. When you go through the hard times together on a trek, and they've all got different fitness levels or reasons for doing it, but you share that bond of, getting up. We've got to get up, I think, just after midnight one morning and trek up to watch the sunrise at Mount Sonder. Now, that for me is going to be very, very hard. So when you get through the hard times together, it's a fabulous time to just look back and reflect. So I think there'll be some, really special times, and there's always tears. Happy tears, sad tears, but it's something that, no one can take away from you once you've done it.
0: All right. Well, it'll be great to at least have one night away from checking out those fitness levels that I'm sure you all will need and will have by the time the trek comes around. But the Big Greece fundraiser, it is happening very shortly, May 16, and your chance to be a part of that, and you can enjoy the movie and celebrate the great work that's being done for the Mark Hughes Foundation. Kiralee, we'll let you go and get the Olivia's wig on and maybe the outfit as well.
1: Maybe the tight leather pants. Who knows what'll break out.
0: Anything is possible. Thanks for your time and have a great night in a couple of weeks.
1: Thanks, Mark. Appreciate the help. Thank you. See you later.
0: Thank you. Kiralee Hughes from the Mark Hughes Foundation, their Greece fundraiser. If you'd like some details on that event, it's pretty simple. You make your way up to our events calendar at 2NURFM.com.au.
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0: 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Look, we're on the Facebook page this morning having a look at reviews. When have you left a review? And how often do you go through sifting through them to find the good ones, the bad ones? I think probably when we make those bigger purchases. Maybe some of the home furnishings, maybe appliances, etc. Chris has got some advice, though. Never, when they ask you to click this link, never click a link of any kind. Never do it, Chris. Good advice there. Alan says, I tend to brush over them and then do my own research online, and then we'll go into the shop to confirm details and purchase in the store as well, instead of doing it all online. Steve says, I don't leave bad reviews. I just never deal with them again and don't recommend them to others. I do, however, leave good reviews, but generally when I'm particularly impressed, as was the case of our recent installation of air conditioning. John, good morning to you there on our Facebook page. In most cases, I leave reviews which in general are very positive because of the quality of service. I have left constructive reviews where I felt there was room for improvement. Yeah, good on you. And William says, I get extremely annoyed with companies that bombard you with endless requests and reminders to review their performance just because you use them. Yeah, how often are we getting that, hey, William? Plenty of times. If you didn't think they were good, I would tell you, or just not give you the repeat business. If you desperately need reassuring, then you know that you're not good. I think it's all about making sure that there's more traffic to the websites and their social media, and that would just sort of, you know, spur the algorithm on. That's my thinking there. But, yeah, good or bad reviews. How often are you leaving them? And when has an experience just been so damn memorable you had to leave some feedback? You can do that on our Facebook page, 2NURFM.
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0: Across Hutter waters, those northerly 15 to 25 knot winds await you there. Seas up to 2 metres, and we have an easterly 1 to 1.5 metre swell. Also, a strong wind warning for the coast today. High tide coming up very shortly, just before 10 o'clock at 0.6 of a metre. We'll get a low tide around 3 this afternoon, and a partly cloudy Monday for today. There's high chance of some showers late this morning and a thunderstorm for the upper Hunter as well. More sunshine though, sunny days for Tuesday, Wednesday, partly cloudy again for Thursday. Right now, 19 degrees for you at New Lambton Heights, 18 degrees by the water at Toronto, and also 18 degrees at Motto Farm. 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

0: Good times, great music, Miss Wendy Matthews. And Standing Strong, 17 to 10. A reminder of a couple of things that are on the way a little later for us this morning. Other coffee break artiste, bunch of young ladies, or were young ladies, the Pointer Sisters. Also, The Passing Parade with John DeRemus. Folly Bouger is his topic today. And from savings.com.au, Denise Reward will be with us. Haven't chatted to Denise for a little bit. How to buy property through a self-managed super fund here in the Hunter and Australia as well. So we'll get into some of that a bit later on. Many, many great events that are happening around the region. A whole stack more of them have just dropped recently on the events calendar. And here's one you can get along with to support the great organisation, the gang at Soul Hub, helping those right here in our region. And they have their annual sleep out happening once again, Friday, May the 15th. A fantastic event too, this one. Hundreds of people generally getting together in the Bolton Street car park. That's where it's happening. A night of community fun and raising vital funds to help people in the Newcastle area experiencing homelessness and hardship. So I guess your chance to experience it kind of for one night and get around those that need some of the support. This year they've got a goal of $250,000. That's what they're needing to go for the next year. And if you'd like some details on the Soul Sleep Out, we have some info for you at our events calendar, along with many, many other events across the Hunter, and you'll find that up at our website too, nurfm.com.au.
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Not a bad looking day so far. Plenty of sunshine. However, chance of some late afternoon or early evening showers. Tops today, around 27 for the coast and the Hunter Valley. 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
1: It's 10 o'clock. Good morning. I'm Ollie Goldner. Protesters are currently outside Newcastle MP Sharon Claydon's office calling for her to condemn Israel's capture of Hunter residents. Local activists Zach Schofield, Ethan Floyd and Cameron Tribe were all taken into custody after Israeli Defence Forces intercepted a flotilla sailing aid to Gaza earlier this week. Friends, family and supporters of the activists are requesting the local federal MP make a public statement condemning Israel's conduct and show support for the flotilla. Organiser Campbell Knox says they hope to gain her support.
2: So we're really asking that the sympathies that Sharon and her staff have shared, that she needs to say those publicly. She needs to actually come out with this statement and needs to put pressure on Anthony Albanese, on Penny Wong, to respond to Joanne and Peter, to check on Zach's condition and to ensure that he'll be safe.
1: The federal government has played down suggestions it's considering leasing submarines from Japan. The Japanese Prime Minister is in Canberra today holding talks with Anthony Albanese on defence and energy. There are calls for Australia to consider leasing submarines from Tokyo in case the AUKUS pact falls through. But Foreign Minister Penny Wong says the deal with the United States is full steam ahead.
3: We have a plan on submarines, and that plan is AUKUS, and that plan is meeting its milestones. It's a big project. We're focused on it because we believe that's the best case.